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0: don't know when to stop. They never know when to stop. That's why they have to be stopped. It is your right. You're right. But not like that. Not that way. Please. They'll take you away from me. We can't live like this. I have to go out.
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Good evening and welcome to the Metal Storm here on WBGU 88.1 FM. My name is Jimmy and we'll be here until midnight tonight, so you can give me a call at 419-372-8810 for your requests. And finishing up that set there with music from Mortuary Ghoul off of their split with Deterioration, with Maniac. Also, Deterioration in there, of course, because that came from the same split with Bird Island Justice. Disgorge doing Pest Blood Metal from Gourd Blessed to Worms. Also, new music from Orbital Gate with the title track from their brand new Demonstration of Post-Apocalyptic Warfare. And, of course, Slayer kicking it all off there at the top with Angel of Death from Rain and Bud. Right here on your first choice for Metal in Northwest Ohio, WBGU 88.1 FM. It is 8:24 here on the Metal Storm, so call me 419-372-8810, and we're just going to get right back to it. Here's some new stuff from out of Japan. This comes off the new Pharmacist CD. This is the title track, Vertebrae After Vertebrae.

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0: Welcome back here to the Metal Storm. Finishing up that set there with music from out of Cleveland with Shed the Skin doing Stolen from the Storm God off of their current The Carnage Cast Shadows. Also, Devourment in there with Arterial Spray Patterns from Obscene Majesty. Also, Skinless doing Salvage What's Left from Foreshadowing Our Demise. Zampantila, I think that's how you pronounce that. And this one's going to be really hard. It's Taya Ochueli. I'm probably butchering that. But those guys are really cool. They're like they're from LA, but they're like an Aztec based themed band. And that particular track comes off of Beating the Drums of Ancestral Force. And they're at the top, brand new music from out of Japan with a pharmacist doing the title track from their current Vertebrae After Vertebrae, right here on your first choice for metal in Northwest Ohio, WBGU 88.1 FM. And Bowling Green weather currently outside of the Cooling Center. We are looking at 71 degrees and we're looking at a low of 56 tonight. I'm looking ahead to the rest of your weather. Thursday, sunny and a high of 74 and a low of 54, or 78, excuse me, and a low of 54. Friday, more sun and a high of 81 and a low of 59. Saturday, more sun also with a high of 86 and a low of 65. And looking ahead to the end of your weekend on Sunday, more sun and a high of 90 and a low of 67. Here until midnight tonight, so call me 419-372-8810. We got a request coming up here after the top of the hour. I'm sure some folks have heard that Jennifer Finch from L7 died. Metal Storm sends out their condolences, sends out the condolences to the Finch family. And everybody affiliated with the L7, and we did get a request, and we're going to be playing that here at the top of the hour, so stay tuned for that. Let's just get back to it. Here is some new stuff from out of Michigan. This comes off the new Crocophile, Sewer King, King of the Sewer. This is Degenerate.
1: アリス、待って、痛い。ほら、貴様の童貞を奪った魔王マンコだぞ。この肉壺でまたたっぷりと天国を見せてやろう。待って、アリス。
2: Oh fuck, it's happening. 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

You can be an essential part of the morning show's continued success on WBGU-FM. 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

dystopian plague here on 88.1 WBGU. That comes off the computer, and that is The Flock Still Grows. Those guys are out of Findlay, and they are really cool. So if you get a chance to see them live, you should definitely do yourself a favor because they are awesome. Also, we heard Brutality right after Dystopian Plague with the title track from There in Mourning. Title track from Sepultura's Beneath the Remains right after that. And by request, L7 doing Gas Chamber. That comes off the series. After, I think that comes off of a couple different releases, but that particular cut came off of the Serial Mound soundtrack that L7 was in, and they were the band Camel Toe in that movie, and they were at Hammerjacks, which was, as a matter of fact, I might still be around, maybe, you might have to look that up, but they're in Baltimore. There was a legendary metal punk club there in Baltimore called Hammerjacks, and that, as I said, goes out by request, and we give our Metal Storm condolences to the Finch family with Jennifer just passing a few days ago. Pretty sad. So Metal Storm's horns up to the Finch family, and may you rock in heaven, Jennifer. Also, we heard Nunslaughter from out of Cleveland doing Unsacramented from their new Satanic Chaos Legends CD. Also, Mutilatrid in there with Veins kind of clogged off of Determined to Rot. They're going to be at the Pale Horse / the Abyss on Saturday there in Toledo. The Abyss is like the basement of the Pale Horse. I think that club's on Summit, North Summit, there in Toledo. So check Mutilatrid out on Saturday in Toledo at the Abyss. Also, Witch Vomit doing the title track from their Buried Deep in a Bottomless Grave. And Crocophile from out of Lansing, Michigan with Degenerate off of their current Sewer King, King in the Sewer. Here on your first choice for metal in Northwest Ohio, WBGU 88.1 FM. Here until midnight tonight, so you can call me at 419-372-8810. And we're just going to get right back to it. And what do we got coming up? We got Hexea coming up. They're going to be next weekend on the 1st of August. They will be in Lakewood for the Dead by Dogfest. This comes off of their current, The Ancient Gaping Mouth. This is Nocturnal Fury.

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0: 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Please fasten your... Oh, hold on. Just got a video of my cat.
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0: Cannibal Corpse here on 88.1 WBGU off the Vial CD with Perverse Suffering. Also in that set, we heard Vomitory doing Forever Dam from their Opus Mortis 6 release. Is that right? Yeah, 5, 6, 5, 6. No, wait a minute. That's not right. 5, 6, 7, 8. Opus Mortis 8 release. Also, Cosmic Putrefaction doing If I Should Get the Inexorable Darkness. No, I take that back. I Should Greet the Inexorable Darkness that comes from Imperial Fires Atop the Farewell Mountains. Also, title track from Abortage Retro Gore, Alien Cannibal from Out of Defiance, Ohio, doing Suffer Me, and Hexea from their current The Ancient Gaping Mouth with Nocturnal Fury. Of course, those guys part of the big Dead by Dog Fest next Saturday in Lakewood at the Mercury Music Lounge. Also on that bill will be Molting Rot, Flesh Parade, Morden Red, Lord Humongous, Eat the Decay, Denial of God, Sam Bile and Friends, and I might be missing somebody there, but that is next Saturday on the 1st, August the 1st, in Lakewood at the Mercury Music Lounge there on Detroit Avenue in the lovely, lovely suburb of Cleveland, Ohio, Lakewood. So if you get a chance, get out and check that out. That show starts at 2 o'clock, so do yourself a favor, get in the car and drive to Cleveland or Lakewood. So, all right, it is 10, or 9, I should say, 50 here on the Metal Storm, and Bowling Green weather currently outside of the Cooling Center. We are looking at 69 degrees, and tonight we'll have a low of 55. Tomorrow on Thursday, sunny and a high of 78 and a low of 54. Friday, more sun and a high of 81 and a low of 59. Saturday, more sun once again with a high of 86 and a low of 65. And looking ahead to the end of your weekend on Sunday, it will be hot with more sun and a high of 90 and a low of 67. Of course, you're listening to The Metal Storm here on WBGU 88.1 FM. My name's Jimmy. I'll be here until midnight tonight, so you can call me at 419-372-8810. And we're just going to get right back to it. Here's some new stuff from Brat. This comes off of their new Manslayer release that will be out in September. This is the title track here on The Metal Storm.
1: Tonight, we look inside the mind of a killer behind a series of bizarre and gruesome acts of violence. Investigators suspect this string of crimes is linked to one individual. They're calling her the Manslayer.

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1: You've never seen anyone die, have you? Certainly not up close. A swift final gasp and then absolute silence. The stillness of the bodies, the flesh turns white. You're terrified right now because you think of it as death. But think of it as

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Some people won't give you the real talk on drugs, but it's time we know the facts. 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

Marduk here on 88.1 WBGU Metal Storm off the Heaven Shall Burn release with Darkness It Shall Be. Grindcore Legends, Pizza High Five right after that with a couple tracks from their split with Nakai with Victimous Crime and Nutritious Gory Fun. Also, Dying Fetus in there with Fixated on Devastation off of the Contamination Comp. And, of course, those guys are out this fall on the big tour with Sen Susugubog and Left to Suffer, Crowbar, Deterioration, who we heard earlier in the show, will be on that tour, too. So that show will be in Pontiac at the Crow's Foot on September the 25th. Also, Immortal doing Within the Dark Minds from their Sons of Northern Darkness. More Grindcore Legends with Nakai doing Calibrated Dose and In the Abstract. And, of course, that comes from the split with Pizza High Five. Also, Unleashed with Entering the Hall of the Slain from Hammer Battalion. Asheron doing 666 from Satanic Victory. Local music from out of Findlay with Extinction Agenda. That came off the computer with Robert Downey. I thought that was like Robert Downey Breakdown Jr. I think I wrote that down wrong. But I do believe that song is Robert Downey Breakdown Jr. And as I said, those guys are from Findlay. They're going to be playing here in BG on August the 22nd at the church there on Napoleon Road. So that show is August the 22nd. And there is a Japanese metal band that's playing that night, too. Ismari, I think it is. I'm not very sure how they pronounce it. Ismari Tones, and three-piece metal from out of Japan. So it should be pretty cool. That show is, as I said, on August the 22nd. At the church there on Napoleon Road. Also, Maul in there with the title track from In the Jaws of Bereavement. They're going to be in Toledo on September the 18th at Frankie's with 200 Stab Wounds. I think that show kicks off early. I think that's like a 6 o'clock show, 6:30, something like that. So that show is September the 18th in Toledo at Frankie's. Also, we heard Melting Rot with Short-Term Memory, Long-Term Decomposition from Infatuated with Premeditation. Of course, those guys are part of the big Dead by Dog Fest next Saturday in Lakewood at the Mercury Music Lounge. And brand new music from Brat there at the top. And that came off the computer, too. And I'm not sure what happened to the sound there because it got really weak for some reason. But that was the title track from their upcoming Manslayer release, which will be officially released on Prosthetic Records on September the 25th. And that brings us up to the current hour of 10:35 here on WBGU 88.1 FM Metal Storm. Here for another hour and a half, so you can give me a call, 419-372-8810. And what do we got coming up? We got some music from Genocide Pact. This comes off the Contamination Comp, too. This is Conquered and Disposed.

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Dismember here on 88.1 WBGU Metal Storm off of Massive Killing Capacity with a Casket Garden. Also, Vital Remains in there were from their Forever Underground release with Farewell to the Messiah. Blunt doing Good Bag from their Closure release, and Genocide Pack there to top with Conquered and Disposed from the Contamination Comp here on your first choice for metal in Northwest Ohio, WBGU 88.1 FM. And Bowling Green weather currently outside of the cooling center. We're looking at 66 degrees. And tonight we'll have a low of 55. Looking ahead to your forecast, we've got tomorrow, Thursday, sunny skies and a high of 78 and a low of 54. Friday, more sun and a high of 81 and a low of 59. Saturday, more sun and a high of 86 and a low of 65. And looking ahead to the end of your weekend on Sunday, more sun and a high of 90 and a low of 67. Of course, you are listening to the Metal Storm here on 881 WBGU. My name is Jimmy. This will be the last hour of the show, so we're going to take some time and pay tribute to the godfathers of the metal. So what we're going to do tonight right now is we're going to kick off some Sabbath. This comes off the Live Evil release. This is War Pigs.

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Cheap Trick here on 88.1 WBGU, Off of Heaven Tonight with Ozvita Zane. Judas Priest in there also with the Ripper from Unleashed in the East with off the quintessential heavy metal live record of all times. Max Webster with the title track from their debut, Hangover. Also, Goatsnake doing the Black Oak, Arkansas cover of Hot Rod. That comes from Trampled Under Hoof. Also, Uriah Heep doing Easy Living from Demons and Wizards. Riot with Outlaw from Fire Down Under. Moxie with Moonrider. That comes off their self-titled debut. That track featuring Tommy Bolin on guitar. Fu Manchu doing their version of BOC's Godzilla off of Eaten Dust. Rush with Working Man off their self-titled debut. Of course, those guys are going to be in Detroit in August on the 26th and the 28th. Of course, those shows are sold out, but I think you can get tickets online for those two dates. Also, Iron Maiden off of Made in Japan with Transylvania. And Black Sabbath there at the top with War Pigs from Live Evil right here on your first choice for metal in Northwest Ohio, WBGU 88.1 FM. All right, that does it for me. I'll be back next Wednesday from 8 to midnight. So until that time, take care, be cool, horns up, stay brutal.

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1: 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Bowling Green City Schools earned a 4.5 out of 5 stars on the Ohio School Report Card rating for the second straight year. We also received a State Momentum Award for Student Growth, one of only 7 school districts statewide who was recognized for that award. This has been your Bowling Green City Schools Quality Profile Moment. To learn more about Bowling Green City Schools, please visit our website, sign up for our e-newsletter, and follow us on Facebook, X, and YouTube.
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1: Childhood cancer is, it's a long road. It's hard, but St. Jude has gotten us through it. 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And it goes such a long way for every child diagnosed with cancer because everything that's learned is shared all over the world. It's awesome.
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0: Chantilly lace, and the Big Bopper.
1: Hello, baby. 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Oh, you sweet thing.
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边的少话了，来，我再说嘞 ，Pick you up at eight and don't be late. 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Oh, all right, honey, you know what I like.Chantilly ladies had a pretty face, ponytail hanging down, a wiggle in the walk and a giggle in the talk.

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0: And, of course, the date of that performance was July the 4th, and that the one only legendary performer, Lee Greenwood, as they celebrated America's 250th anniversary on the 4th of July with a special gathering over at our nation's capital. By the way, speaking of Lee Greenwood, we'll lead off with this reminder. In celebration of America's 250th anniversary, the Bowling Green State University Falcon Marching Band is going to be performing during one-of-a-kind event happening this Sunday, or Sunday, August the 2nd, rather, on the historic Lake Erie Island of village of Put-in Bay to commemorate the signing of the Declaration of Independence. And as part of that day's festivities, in addition to our band being there, Lee Greenwood is going to be there as well. As part of the Declaration 250 event, the BGSU Falcon Marching Band, one of the nation's largest and one of the nation's best, we think, is going to be one of only two college marching bands to perform during the unique program. I believe the other is the Ohio State University's band. The concert is going to happen. There's going to be a military flyover, a concert by Grammy Award-winning artist Lee Greenwood, you just heard from there, and best known for that single, of course. Traveling from Ohio's mainland aboard the Miller Ferry, 375 members of the BGSU Falcon Marching Band are going to make their presence known on August the 2nd when they enter the Put-in Bay Harbor by way of boat, performing patriotic music and BGSU school songs under the direction of internationally known music educator and band director John Waters. Looking forward to having John on the show today as well. I bring it up because John Waters is going to be joining us this morning. He'll be in studio, in the Dave Horger Media Production Studio, just a bit later on this morning. Very excited to have the director of the athletic bands here at Bowling Green State University join with us here on the program. Got to get an update on what I guess is going to be an even bigger band this year. Rumor has it maybe over 500 members in the band. I don't think we'll be able to pin him down on that, but I know there's a lot of preparation going in that, and there's a lot of other good news coming out of our Falcon Marching Band, of course, as well, to include their performance at the Rose Parade on January the 1st of 2027, which used to seem like so far away, but now is not that far away, is it? John, of course, also recently represented BGSU on the world stage, leading the band director's marching band in the 2026 Rose Parade. Now the entire band gets to go back and perform on Rose on New Year's Day at the Rose Bowl Parade in Pasadena, California. Isn't that exciting? John Waters, one of our guests, we'll have for you. We'll run down the list for you here in just a minute. But I do want to say thank you to our partnership with our friends of the Wood County Veterans Service Office. Veterans here in Wood County, some 6,000 plus strong, Zach told us earlier this week. We very much appreciate their work with our veterans located out at Gypsy Lane Road, 1940s Gypsy Lane Road, the location there for the Wood County Veterans Service Office. Open 5 days a week to serve you, or you can call them at 419-354-9147 and find out about services that you deserve, certainly, and certainly honor your service as well. It's good to have Zach in the studio earlier this week, by the way, as well. It's kind of nice to connect him with Paul Perry, the president of the Senior Fair Board as well, when they were in studio. Was that Monday? Boy, it's been a busy week already, hasn't it? Maybe it was Tuesday. At any rate, it's good to get those gentlemen in the studio together. Wednesday, that's what it was. It was yesterday. It is a Thursday. Did I get that right? Thursday, July the 23rd of 2026, and double nickel right now, 55 degrees here on the campus at Bowling Green State University in Bowling Green, Ohio. Other guests we'll be having today to include Claire Lampe. Claire is a outstanding former BGHS FFA member, and she is going to be one of the ladies we'll be talking to in preparation for our appearance at the Wood County Fair. We'll be out there, of course, interviewing several 4-H members and have some of those in studio next week as well. Jenny Morlach's bringing in four more 4-H members, but we get an opportunity to talk with the FFA kids as well. And that certainly is where Claire fits in. Claire Lampe now, she's a junior at Otsego High School, a varsity basketball player, a multi-sport athlete there, and a member of the Otsego Chorale Choir. Also vice president of the Otsego FFA chapter, and she's going to be a guest of ours this morning, along with her mom. We'll have Claire Lampe and Aaron in studio around 8 o'clock or so to talk about their preparation for the Wood County Fair. And I know she's going to be showing out there, too, a member of the Simply Stock 4-H Club and president of the Simply Stock 4-H Club as well, and exhibits show pigs and sheep. It's kind of her forte. Looking forward to talking with an outstanding, and I understand well-spoken, Claire Lampe this morning at 8. After that, Lindsay Rivivar joins us. Lindsay is the CEO of the Falcon Health Center here in Wood County, and Lindsay Rivivar, the CEO of the Wood County Community Health Center, is going to be joining us to discuss the second annual Popsicle Party happening on August the 4th. This is over at Carter Park. We also have more serious topics to talk about. Of course, we've got an update coming up in our newscast about how many of those virus cases have now been identified here in Wood County. The number continues to rise, and we'll have that conversation with Lindsay as well from the Wood County Health Department. That happens around 8:15 or so this morning. Then we'll segue into the conversation with John Waters at 8:30 or so. The Tim and Artie show will happen today. We talk with those gentlemen from Quality Canyon Cafe and Catering and Easy Street Cafe every Thursday at around 7:40 or so. And Nick Eckel is pinch hitting, to use a baseball analogy, for Craig Everett this morning. Nick Eckel from the OSU Extension Office focusing on agriculture. He'll be our special guest this morning at 7:30 as well. So there you go. Got a busy program for you. You throw in some birthdays, anniversaries, some sports, and some other fun and mischief, and some great music. We think you got a little something well worth the price of admission if you'll stick around to our edition of the morning show today. It is 11 minutes now after 6 o'clock on the program, and once again, the forecast, 55 degrees right now, and I'm thinking, Ryan, we can tell us more about what we can expect as far as the weather for not only today, but one more perfect day, I believe, is what Ryan's going to tell us this morning, and a little bit warmer temperatures, I think, are headed our way a bit later on in the week into the weekend. Mr. Weekman, if you would.
1: Beautiful sunrise unfolding on our cameras. I'm going to step out of the way so you can check this out. Look at some of these eye-popping. Makes you want to point at the screen and look at it, doesn't it, right there? How about our downtown zoo camera? You can see that out towards Putin Bay. Looks gorgeous, too. Just a sign of the dry, clear, sunny skies we're expecting all day long. Listen, I think we are spoiled around here with some of the sunrises and sunsets that we get. It's one of the things that really makes Northwest Ohio and Southeastern Michigan stand out. Three things we need to know in the forecast for you. Dry and sunny weather expected for today. The weekend warm-up just around the corner. Highs are going to surge up into the 90s by the end of this weekend and early next week. And as far as rain chances go, I think things are going to start to dry out. We're heading towards that late end of summer season where we can go through these drier stretches. Speaking of which, the mugginess. Do you notice how low it was yesterday? It's going to be the same today. Slowly builds the next couple of days to go along with the heat. A little bit of humidity. It's not going to be oppressive, and we're not talking about any of that corn sweat making it feel too bad just yet. Right now, radar and satellite, quiet, dry skies, high pressure in control. So let's watch that hour by hour forecast. Put the clock into motion and it says upper 70s. A pretty good bet for today. Going to be another refreshing evening tonight. If you love to have the windows open with lows that drop into the 50s, this is going to be another good night for you tonight. We start to make that turn tomorrow. Ends up warmer into the weekend. And by the time we hit Sunday, there you can see it, 91 degrees. Warmest day in this 10-day forecast is Monday at 93 for a high temperature before finally settling. I think most of next week will be pretty typical, somewhere probably in the mid-80s. But you look at this full extended forecast, not another drop of rain this week. It looks dry for us there. The weather pattern may produce a couple of showers Monday into Tuesday. A little system comes down here. You can see it briefly dips those temperatures too, but overall, that's a pretty sparse-looking 10-day forecast for rain, isn't it? That's the latest look here at our outlook.
0: Yeah, just a couple of days there. Now 93, Ryan's kind of adjusted that a little bit from where we've been talking earlier than week. We were going to be into the upper 80s, just pushing 90. Now he says Sunday 91 and Monday 93 with that chance of a pop-up shower or thunderstorm on Monday and Tuesday of next week. Nothing in the interim, though, this week. End of the weekend for Firefly Nights looks terrific. Mostly sunny today, an expected high in the mid to upper 70s. Tomorrow we should reach 80 degrees, and for Firefly Nights, 59 for an overnight low Friday night into Saturday. So it's going to be a beautiful night to head on downtown. More about that coming up. 55 right now here at the Weather Center. Humidity levels at 70%. Winds out of the north at about 3 miles an hour at the moment. Let's jump into some news headlines this morning and say thank you once again to our anchor underwriter. Gets us started every Monday through Friday here on the morning show, Cahove Nanian Homes, our featured home, Aspire at Tucson Springs, where you can enjoy a 50% tax abatement for your first 10 years at Tucson Springs. Pricing now in the lower 300s for these brand new beautiful homes, 2,500 square feet of living space, up to 5 bedrooms and 3 baths. Andrew Kirik is our go-to guy on the ground up at Bremen Newton Road. Be happy to show you around and talk to you more. Andrew's local number is 419-664-5667, or just stop out to the model right there when you first pull into that beautiful development that's taking place out there, that neighborhood up at Tucson Springs. That's Katie Hovnanian Holmes. And also thanks once again to the Wood County Veterans Service Office, where they professionally represent the veterans community in understanding and attaining their benefits. The goal is always access to compassionately enrich the lives of those that we serve. Looking at some news headlines this morning, I want to start off with some construction updates. Got one, two, maybe three different emails yesterday from the city of Bowling Green to get you updated about what's happening on our roadways. It is orange barrel season, don't you know? North Grove Street is going to be closed in both directions between West Poe Road and Dill Avenue, 7:30 a.m. to 3:30 p.m. And this is scheduled for the 23rd and 24th of July. That's today. And tomorrow, water distribution crews going to be replacing a sewer lateral in that area, we're told, weather permitting. Again, North Grove Street closed in both directions between West Poe Road and Dill Avenue. Also, Columbia Gas and its contractor Miller Pipeline are going to be performing infrastructure improvements on East Wooster Street between Thurston Avenue and Troop Avenue beginning today. During the work, motorists can expect intermittent lane closures. Through traffic is going to be maintained in both directions, though, and flaggers will be on site to help navigate the traffic. Excavators are going to be plated overnight and on weekends to maintain roadway access. That's the excavations. As well, intermittent sidewalk closures on Wooster Street are going to be in place. Detours are going to be posted for pedestrian access. We've seen that getting prepared for that just yesterday. You see a lot of those little cones going up there. Work anticipated to take about a week or so to complete. We're told weather permitting. And it looks like weather's going to be just perfect for working outside or whatever you have to do, of course. Columbia Gas and its contractor Miller Pipeline performing infrastructure improvements on East Wooster Street between Thurston and Troop Avenue starting today should last for about a week. At 17 minutes after 6 o'clock from the Bowling Green Police Division, got word that Monday evening around 9:30 in the evening, BGPD observed a black Ford F-150 traveling northbound on North Enterprise Street near East Court. The vehicle did not have its taillights illuminated, and it was well past sunset. As the vehicle proceeded northbound through East Court Street, BGPD activated the overhead lights and initiated a traffic stop. The vehicle did not immediately slow down, shining a spotlight into the rear window and turn it on and off several times to make sure that they had the driver's attention. The vehicle then turned westbound onto Pike Avenue, and the first unit told others the vehicle was not stopping, although saying he was able to read the plate, and the vehicle maintained consistent speed without slowing down as it passed North Summit Street, still westbound on Pike. Activating the siren at that point, the first officer, the vehicle turning northbound into an alley between North Prospect Street and North Summit Street, the driver then making an abrupt left turn and stopped against a rear fence of what was eventually discovered to be 308 North Prospect Street, the first unit advising other units in the area that his location prior to him exiting the cruiser. Upon walking up to the vehicle, the driver door immediately opening, according to BGPD, and they observed a black male wearing a red shirt, red shorts, and a black durag exit the driver's seat. Exiting his cruiser and ordering the driver to stop, the driver did not obey commands as he gave several more for him to stop while identifying himself as a police officer. The rear passenger side of the vehicle is where he then drew his weapon, again ordering the driver to stop and identifying himself as police. The driver later identified as Roy Lee Jackson Jr., had his hands raised, walking away from the officer, and stated, "This is my house." The officer continued to give commands for Jackson Jr. to stop and did not, as the officer made his way to the rear door of the home at 308 North Prospect Street. At that time, he observed individuals that were still in the vehicle. The first officer saying he was beside the front passenger door when he observed a Dustin Garner, later identified as sitting in the front seat, quickly opening the door and stepping back, ordering Garner out of the vehicle. Garner complied and got onto his knees, also observing a rear passenger with her hands raised in the rear seat of the truck. During this, the officer observing Jackson Jr. slowly walking with his hands raised to the back door of the residence and saw him unlocking the rear door of the house with keys. He did not pursue Jackson Jr. due to the passengers now being out of the vehicle, keeping his hand on the rear door to keep the rear passenger, later identified as a Tamray Savage Brown, from exiting, advising Jackson Jr. that he was under arrest prior to him entering his residence through the rear door. A second officer arrived at that time and assisted detaining Garner, advising units to go to the North Prospect, north of Pike Avenue, and gave out Jackson Jr.'s description. Shortly after, Patrolman Ware stated he observed a male matching that description walking northbound, approaching the 400 block of North Prospect Street. Net patrolmen and other officers detaining Jackson Jr. at that time advised him of his Miranda rights and detained Savage Brown, then went to another officer's location, observing the same male he observed driving the vehicle, and was able to positively identify Jackson Jr. as the operator of the truck and the male who fled into that residence. After briefly speaking with others in the vehicle, Roy Jackson Jr. was arrested for fleeing and eluding, obstructing official business, tampering with evidence, improper transportation of marijuana, open containers of alcohol that were discovered in the vehicle, driving under suspension and no taillights, and was lodged at the Wood County Justice Center. Again, Dustin Garner also arrested for possession of drug paraphernalia and lodged in the Wood County Justice Center as well. That incident unfolding Monday evening in our city at around 9:30 or so, according to Bowling Green Police. And as of today, well, yesterday, actually, July the 22nd, the numbers are out. Wood County has had 350 now confirmed cases of psychosporiasis, an intestinal illness caused by consuming food that's been contaminated. According to Wood County Health Department Interim Commissioner Rachel Aishelman, who was a guest of ours on the show just this past Thursday, Rachel said yesterday, this is much larger than we've ever experienced in Wood County. And these are people who have seen their health care providers and tested positive for the illness. Aishelman said there are undoubtedly many more people who have been infected but have not sought medical care and have not been tested. The health department staff is collecting food histories from people who have lab-confirmed psychosporiasis. Volunteer medical response corps members are being enlisted to help with interviewing those diagnosed with the illness, according to Aishelman. In an interview Wednesday morning, she said making this illness more challenging to identify the culprit is the length of time between when contaminated food is ingested and when symptoms show up. Someone who gets symptoms of intestinal distress today may have eaten the source of the illness a couple of weeks earlier, according to Aishelman. Because of the widespread nature of the cases, the response is state and national as well. The Center for Disease Control and Prevention has now received reports of 4,173 laboratory-confirmed domestic cases of psychosporiasis and is aware of more than 7,400 additional cases that are not yet laboratory-confirmed and require further investigation and analysis. Many of the additional cases, again, are reported right here in Ohio and in Michigan. According to Aishelman, she said locally, we're going to do our best to keep the public informed and help the public make safe decisions. Aishelman stressing that people don't need to avoid vegetables, just eat them after they have been cooked at 158 degrees, which kills that parasite, saying we still want people to make good food choices. And with local fresh produce available in stores and farmers markets, Aishelman said shoppers should be aware of the source of their fresh fruits and other vegetables. It's okay to ask where that food does come from. We're going to follow up on that headline this morning at 8:15, as mentioned. When we have another member of the leadership team for the Wood County Health Department, Lindsay Ruvivar, who's CEO of the Wood County Health Community Health Center. She's going to be joining us live this morning, and we'll have a conversation with her about the latest numbers, now confirmed at 350 cases of psychosporiasis right here in Wood County as of yesterday morning. In other news for you today, we had an opportunity yesterday to sit down with the superintendent of Bowling Green City Schools, Dr. Ted Hazelman, talk with him about, the Board of Education meeting that was held earlier this week. We had some news about that yesterday in our headlines as well. One of the things I wanted to follow up on was the announcement of a staff member recognized, as they do every month, as the staff member of the month for the month of July. And Dr. Hazelman and I talked about the fact that this staff member in particular has only been with the district for about 3 years, but making a huge impact already.
2: Yeah, Dr. Katie Perkins has been with us for 3 years. Mm. She was nominated and selected as the July Board of, the Bowling Green City Schools Staff Member of the Month.
0: Okay.
2: She's our secondary curriculum coordinator. And during her 3 years here, she's earned the respect and appreciation of colleagues across the district. She's committed to our students and staff, and she helps assists with curriculum, analyzing data, supporting classrooms. She'll work help in the cafeteria. She'll lend a hand wherever it's needed, just to make sure that things run smoothly. And Dr. Perkins consistently demonstrates professionalism, collaboration, and support all around. So we're happy to have her on our team, and congratulations to Dr. Perkins.
0: And again, Dr. Katie Perkins selected. It was mentioned at the Board of Education meeting on Tuesday as well. Congratulations to her, recognized as the July Staff Member of the Month. Also, coming out of that meeting on Tuesday, we touched on it yesterday, but Dr. Hazelman and I talked about it in more detail yesterday here on the program. The superintendent of Bowling Green Schools confirming that the second of two staff contracts has now been ratified. Earlier in the month of June, the first contract for faculty for the teachers was ratified at a board meeting that month, and then Tuesday of this week it was the OPC employees that now have a new 3-year contract.
2: Last night the Board of Education approved the OPC contract.
0: Right.
2: That's our support staff collective bargaining agreement. Support staff ratified that in early July. Our Board of Education approved it last night. So we've got a new contract in place for 3 years with that group. And, you know, through those negotiations, our bus drivers, you know, their pay, starting pay, moved up to, I think it's $22.51 or $22.57 to start with, which puts us right towards the top of the area. With our starting bus driver pay. So that's been a pain point for us for a couple of years.
0: Yeah.
2: Something that I heard early on when I got here 3 years ago. And I think we've put ourselves in a position to not only retain, you know, the quality bus drivers we have, but then also
0: right.
2: attract others, you know, when we do have openings.
0: Well, you mentioned last at the board meeting, you think that's a critical position. I mean, sometimes folks overlook the bus drivers.
2: It's a very critical position. You know, sometimes it's the first staff member
0: yeah,
2: that our students
0: right.
2: see in the morning and the last staff member they see in the afternoon. And not to mention, you know, the safety that's involved with, you know, transporting a busload of students,
0: sure.
2: You know, on the road and so forth. It's extremely important to make sure that our students, you know, arrive to each of their locations safely.
0: Now, by the way, Dr. Hazelman did mention as well that there are some staff positions still open, although all the teaching positions, the last three were filled by a vote of the board on Tuesday. They still are looking for BG City Schools Transportation. That's they need some bus drivers. Had two resignations accepted at that board meeting on Tuesday. Bowling Green Middle School needs a food service manager. The Bowling Green Middle School also needs a couple of food service workers and a monitor. And Conant Elementary is looking for a food service worker. Kenwood Elementary needs a head custodian as well. Join us in making a difference, Ted said, for BG City School students every day. View all the openings and apply online at bgcs.schoolspring.com. One of the other topics of discussion at the Board of Education meeting we followed up on when we got a chance to visit with Dr. Hazelman was preparation and discussion and planning and still ongoing for the potential elementary school needs here in the city of Bowling Green. The board voting on Tuesday evening in favor of a resolution to participate in the Ohio Facilities Construction Commission expedited local partnership program. With Hazelman telling us this action will now help guarantee a state share of the building projects for whatever the elementary plans are when they are finalized. That's the same thing they agreed to do with the high school that's now under construction, of course. Hazelman and Treasurer Matt Fiesel predicting a similar share of the project as the state funding for the new high school at around 17% or so. The board also approved a collective bargaining agreement we told you about with the Ohio Association of Public School Employees for the next 3 years, the OPC. But I want to talk more about where we're at right now for the kind of the elephant in the room. That's the state of our elementary schools, the three buildings here, all 50, 60 years in age now. Dr. Hazelman said, yes, indeed, there is some planning and some project teams have been formed, discussions moving forward now, although still in the early stages.
2: Yeah, absolutely. So, as you mentioned, our high school's moving along. It's
0: yeah.
2: still on time, on budget, and you know we continue to see that progress daily. You know, as far as our elementary schools, yes, we're building a new high school, but that did not address, you know, our aging elementary schools.
0: Right.
2: You know, I think it was that issue or that concern did not go away. So this past late winter, our Board of Education moved into a position of working with an architectural firm to start the conversation and of figuring out what our elementary school configuration should look like, whether it be one unified building or if it should be multiple buildings as like we currently have, but with updated facilities. So we're working with them, that, and we've got focus groups happening. We are working with different groups to look at how we use the space now. A lot of teacher involvement, and we're looking at how we use the space now and how that could be used in the future based on the programming.
0: All right, and the public will have an opportunity to have some input and be involved in that process for, as we move down the line, right?
2: Yeah, we've got next week we've got a focus group where we've got some community members that are involved.
0: Sure.
2: You know, there's a lot of work to be done yet to figure out what that's going to look like.
0: Again, Ted Haseman there. Still, the planning process is underway. We'll stay on top of that developing story over the next, many months and looks like years before the decision's finally made and the buildings are finally constructed for new high schools here for BG City School students. It's 1:30 right now in downtown Bowling Green, and the Bowling Green Community Foundation proud to announce yesterday officially the completion of the America 250 mural on the east wall of 123 East Court Street in downtown Bowling Green. We're told made possible through funding from the Bowling Green Community Foundation Arts and Culture Grant Program, a support from the Greater Toledo Community Foundation. The large-scale mural honors the 250th anniversary of these United States while creating a bold new landmark. We talked about this yesterday with Hallie Williams, the executive director of the Downtown Bowling Green Special Improvement District, and she said, "We wanted this mural to inspire pride, encourage people to discover another part of downtown and become a lasting part of Bowling Green's story."
3: Oh. We, as a board on our foundation, we decided, yes, we do need to repaint it, but we were like, guys, we just did all these other cool murals. What if we threw a mural on this one?
0: What a great idea.
3: So it's been kind of a piecing together of contractors and artists and whatnot. So luckily, Dean Davis had proposed a mural for us, and we kind of gave him a theme. We were like, well, we'd love to do something that's America 250 themed. And so we went back and forth a couple times with the board and him. And so we came up with our America flag, our America 250 mural. So we thought that would be appropriate, with American Title being right next to us, being close to the memorial on the courthouse as well. And, you know, we noticed that we didn't really have any patriotic murals in downtown, at least not that I know of. And so we were really excited. It's just about officially finished, but that's a project that we've done with a foundation. And then
0: I'm looking at it now. I see it. Yeah.
3: Okay. Yeah. And so it's really exciting because we actually were able to partner with the Bowling Green Community Foundation in partnership with the Toledo Community Foundation's Arts and Culture Grant. And so they're helping us fund part of this project. While it is technically a private property, people can go and view it. We asked them not to enter the rental, you know, because this is a person's business and people's homes. But it is visible from the sidewalk. And if you're driving down Court Street, stop on by and check it out. You know, you can view it, take pictures, all that kind of good stuff. The parking lot next to this mural is American Titles, and so we do want to be respectful of the parking over there.
0: Okay.
3: But it's such a nice visible location, and we're just hoping that it'll help brighten up Court Street. There's a lot of
0: That's part of my conversation with Hallie Williams. We'll get the entire conversation posted up on our Morning Show BG Facebook page. Hallie said the mural expands downtown Bowling Green's growing collection of public art while creating a new point of interest for residents and visitors alike. Organizers, again, hoping it encourages people to experience East Court Street, support nearby businesses, and continue exploring everything downtown has to offer, right there by the beautiful courthouse, of course. BG Community Foundation President Joe Edens saying about the official announcement that mural has been complete yesterday. Joe said the Bowling Green Community Foundation is proud to support projects that create lasting cultural assets and strengthen our community's sense of place, and added this mural commemorates an important milestone in our nation's history while adding beauty, vibrancy, and community pride to the downtown Bowling Green area. The America 250 mural, once again located at 123 East Court Street, a privately owned mixed-use residential and commercial property. Visitors welcome to enjoy to photograph the mural from adjacent public areas, as Hallie mentioned there. However, the parking lot and the buildings are reserved for tenants, customers, and for authorized visitors. It is 6:35 here on The Morning Show. Let's finish up with a very popular story. Anytime we get a communication from the Bowling Green Historical Preservation Commission about the property of the month, I tell you what, the traffic it generates through our social media platforms, folks really fascinated by some of the historical properties here at our community. And it's come out that August of 2023, the Bowling Green Historic Preservation Commission is going to feature the Clayzell Theater from 1926 as its Historic Building of the Month. For July 2026, they're showcasing the Clayzell once again and celebrating its 100th birthday and its new incarnation as an entertainment venue featuring music, film, and community events. Jan Knapp, a friend of the commission, wrote the original article, and Jeff Howes, the commission, has updated it, which we've posted now on our Morning Show BG Facebook page. The article says, in part, from its opening date in 1926, the Clayzell Theater was in continuous operation as a single-screen movie house, the oldest in Ohio until 2004. The iconic building of the 20th century in Bowling Green still features the original marquee and has provided an entertainment venue at 127 North Main Street for 100 years. The classic Revival Theater, designed by architect Jack Rainey, built again in 1926 for Clark and Hazel Young, replacing an existing earlier open-air theater at the same location. In the era of silent films, the Clayzell was built by S.P. Stewart and Son for $150,000. Remember, that's 1926 dollars. The fireproof building was uniquely named for its new owners, Clark and Hazel Young, in a contest. Across the street was the original Lyric Theater at 122-124 North Main Street, built in 1900, one of several theaters in the same block, including the People's at 156 North Main Street until 1918, and the Everybody's, 114 North Main Street until 1922. The Delmar, originally the Hanky Tabor Opera House, built in 1889, then renamed the Chittister, was located at 165-169 South Main Street, now a parking lot. And the Delmar was destroyed, of course, by fire back in 1926, shortly after the Clayzell opened. Clark Young had experience operating most of the theaters alone until 1916, when he married Hazel Keeler of Haskins. Those other theater venues hosted live companies of vaudeville entertainers and Charleston dance contests and famous actors and plays. Admission for the shows back in the day ranged from 15 to 35 cents. And when the Clayzell opened for movies, the capacity crowd on April the 21st of 1926, ticket prices, 5 and 10 cents, with 5-cent matinees on Saturday, Children of the Children's Home on Wooster Street. West Wooster are admitted for free, much to their delight, on opening day, April 21 of 1926. Fascinating there. We've all been in that Clayzell Theater, of course, now many, many times, back when we were going to movies there, and now as an entertainment venue. Again, you can check out the entire story that's been posted on our Morning Show BG Facebook page, along with some historical photos that we found online as well. The historical building of the month, once again, for August, or rather for July of 2026, it was also recognized in August of 2023, is the beautiful Clayzell Theater in downtown Bowling Green. 6:38 on the program, 55 degrees, head up to a high today of 77 or so. We'll head back down to a low of 56 overnight tonight, and tomorrow's high 79. And then another beautiful day on Saturday. If you're thinking about Firefly Nights, by the way, on Friday night, it's going to be a great night for that as well. We'll have mostly clear skies and an overnight low Friday night into Saturday morning of 59 degrees. We may be getting a hot beverage while we're downtown for the Firefly Nights, right? Also, the weekend looks okay. Our next chance really of some showers, according to the National Weather Service, comes our way, Sunday, Monday, somewhere in there, because it's going to get a little bit hot. Temperatures in the upper 80s on Sunday and 90 degrees on Monday, maybe 93 degrees on Tuesday. And with all that energy, could be a pop-up shower or a thunderstorm. Might want it by then. Right now, though, no rain in the forecast. Blue skies and sunshine and 55 degrees with humidity levels at 70% and winds out of the north at about 3 miles an hour. Let's jump right into our birthdays and anniversaries this morning, all right? Because we got a lot of folks joining us today. Don't want to get too far behind. Thanks to Waddington Jewelers, who bring us our birthdays and anniversaries twice a day here at 88.1 FM.

Yeah, Ben and Jen Waddington at 139 South Main Street in downtown Boeing. 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Moving on now to July the 23rd, it is Larry Nader's birthday today. There's a fellow Kiwanian, and Paul Walker has a birthday as well. Former member of the Bowling Green City Schools Board of Education, a local banker, of course. Karen Hepp has a birthday as well, as does Don Pickering and Deborah Love, all with birthdays on July 23rd. Two anniversaries as well. Judy and H.D. Rowe and Cindy Lewis and Mark Sheffer, both with anniversaries today. Congratulations.

0: and anniversary as well. Happy anniversary today to Judy and H.D. Rowe, to Cindy Lewis and Mark Shepherd. And happy birthday to these listeners, Deborah Love and Don Pickering, Karen Hepp and Paul Walker, and Larry Nader. Hope you have a wonderful day, guys, from all of us at The Morning Show.
1: I wanted to tell you in my own special way that you're extra special, so have a great day.
0: Today, by the way, Thursday, July 23rd, the 204th day of 2026, 161 days left in the year. On this date in 1903... July 23rd, 1903, the Ford Motor Company sold its first car, a Model A. It went for the exorbitant sum of $850. And on this date, 1967, deadly rioting erupted in Detroit as an early morning police raid on an unlicensed bar resulted in a confrontation with local residents that led to 5 days of violence and resulted in 43 deaths. Happy birthday today, those folks listening in, and you as well. If you want to get on our list and aren't there, you can make it happen with a simple phone call or an email. Email us 24/7 at themorningshow@bgchamber.net, or you can reach out to us in studio or reach out to the Chamber as well. Chamber Commerce Office opening up at 419-353-7945. They'll be open there after 9 o'clock this morning. And then, of course, I'm here now at the Dave Horger Media Production Studio at 419-372-8810. Those lines are always open for you as well. Let's see who else having a birthday today. Well, this singer has a birthday, so I think we should play this one. David Essex, rock singer, born 79 years ago today. And his biggest hit, signature song, is this one. It's called Rock On.

There's some David Essex for you this morning, celebrating his 79th birthday today. His biggest hit from back in the 1970, 74 or so, I believe, for that one. At 6:45 now, make it 6:46, 14 away from the top of the hour, and again, 55 degrees.

0: some sports headlines for you this morning. Talk Mac Media Day yesterday. North Grove Street closed in both directions between West Poe Road and Dill Avenue, 7:30 this morning till 3:30 this afternoon. That's a project that'll go today and again tomorrow. Water distribution crews replacing a sewer lateral in that area. North Grove Street closed in both directions between West Poe Road and Dill Avenue, and the other one was Columbia Gas. We'll blame them for this one. Columbia Avenue and or Columbia Gas and its contractor Miller Pipeline performing infrastructure improvements on East Wooster Street. You've seen them getting ready for this with those little cones and getting one lane closed in each direction. This is going to be happening today and will last for, well, better part of a week, we understand. During the work, motorists can expect intermittent lane closures through traffic. It's going to be maintained in both directions, of course. Has to be on Wooster. Flaggers are going to be on site to help navigate the traffic. Excavations will be plated overnight and on weekends to maintain roadway access. That means they'll work as much as they can during the regular business hours and then put those big heavy plates so you can drive over them as they continue that work. As well, intermittent sidewalk closures there on Wooster Street are going to be in place. Detours are going to be posted for pedestrian access as well. Once again, that's getting underway Thursday, July 23rd. That means it's going to be underway now through, through Firefly Nights. If you're in that section of Wooster Street, you want to kind of avoid the sidewalk there for sure. They do say they expect this work to take about a week to complete, weather permitting. And again, the weather looks like it is going to cooperate with nice weather in our forecast. At 6:48, one news sports headline rather to share with you this morning, brought to you as always by our friends at the Wood County Insurance Agency at 1050 West Wooster Street right here in Bowling Green. And Elite Cleats and Apparel, now into their 10th year of business here at the Greenwood Center. 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For Bowling Green State University head football coach Eddie George, his desire to transform the Falcons into a Mid-American Conference contender hinges on two things for his players, according to his comments and interviews yesterday up in Detroit. It was Mac Media Day for all the institutions. Mid-American Conference Media Day taking place Wednesday at Ford Field in Detroit, serving as the unofficial start of the college football season. In his previous head coaching stop, George led Tennessee State to a conference title and an FCS postseason appearance. That success was built on a foundation, which is the same one being implemented at Bowling Green, with George saying, in response to reporters' questions, "Who I am in year six as a coach is not who I was in year one. I had to continue to grow. For me, it's not about let's get to a conference championship this year. We have to behave and develop the habits, the mindset, the day-to-day work that you want. I know what that looks like as a player, and now I know what that looks like as a coach." We're going to share a little bit of the conversation that Coach Eddie had yesterday up at Mac Media Day at Ford Field in Detroit with the longtime voice of BGSU Athletics, Todd Walker.
1: We're here at Ford Field. We hope to be back here in December. And head coach Eddie George joins me now. Coach, first of all, when you were here last year, you hadn't been on the job very long, so got to feel a little better this time around, right?
2: Yeah, this the one word that I can give you, Todd, is settled. That's the one word that describes how I feel right now. Last year was good in the sense that I was thrust into a situation where I had to figure things out, had to make some really hard, tough decisions quickly. I had to rely on my instincts, discernment, prayer, gain an understanding of who I was around and what I needed to accomplish and to get the right people on the bus for the vision that I had for the program and where we need to go, and not really be so concerned about, hey, we got to go win a championship now. I have to develop a championship atmosphere. So a calendar year later, after a full season, an off season where we can install our offense, defense, special teams, our systems, our recruiting philosophy, really be thoughtful in terms of how we approach things on a day-to-day basis, getting a real full understanding to my staff of how we're going to do things according to my vision and what I wanted to accomplish and so forth. So all of that I had a chance to really digest and settle into. And I couldn't do that with being frantic. A lot of distractions I had to navigate through. So I feel settled this year and more grounded

0: and there's a sense of a familiarity being here, and the coaches in the MAC, and now have a real understanding of, you know, what we're looking for our team and our roster and so forth. So it feels good to be in this position.
1: Ironic that you would say settled, because in college football, hardly anything is settled anymore. Yeah. There's so much change. Let's start at quarterback. We always seem to start there. Austin Novosad comes in from Oregon. You've got a number of other guys, but quarterback last year, unfortunately, you had to use four of them for various reasons. So what's your feeling on that position coming into camp?
0: That's the biggest question mark. Who's going to come and be QB1? You got Jay Constantine. You got Hunter. You have Austin Nova said that he just mentioned also, Jaron Mock, who came in from high school, who's a true freshman. So they're still battling through that position. We saw some good things out of that position throughout the spring. We saw a lot of growth there. So I want to see continued growth during our summer and fall camp. And who's ever is going to make the most plays and eliminate the poor plays, fumblings, the ball, interceptions, poor decisions, that guy is going to be the one that's going to go into center for. So it's not necessarily about going out and winning the game, but managing it enough to distribute the ball to the right people and allowing the offense to work within itself. So that's going to be a key factor.
1: The other side of the
2: pass. Yeah, we're going to cut that off and play more of it as we get our way through the next couple of weeks as well. That's Todd Walker talking with the head coach for the BGSU Falcons, Eddie George, now in his second season here. And also at that MAC Media Day, all the teams get to bring along a couple other players as well. One typically on the defensive side, one on the offensive side. On the defensive side, it was Eddie George's son that he brought up there, the defensive lineman, Eric George. You'll hear from him maybe today or tomorrow in his conversation with Todd Walker, and also with Austin Dendy, our all-MAC running back and healthy this year. You'll hear some comments from him as well. If you're wondering, by the way, football tickets are available, and we're 44 days away to the start of the 2026 BGSU football season, the opener against Tarleton State at Dwight L. Perry Stadium. Get your tickets right away. At 6:54 here on the morning show, just one other, well, a couple other sports headlines for you this morning. Not only BGSU there, of course, but all MAC institutions there for MAC Football Day yesterday. And talking about that team up north, some teams come to Mid-American Conference Media Day with expectations. Toledo came with possibilities. How good will the Rockets be this season? Well, folks say no idea. That's half the fun. With a coach who wins at a historic rate, taking over a program that wins by habit, an intriguing but almost completely remade roster, they have enough reasons to let fans dream, they say, enough questions to keep their feet on the ground. They could. Experts prognosticate the Toledo Rockets football team could win the MAC and make a little national noise, or their mystery box will include, who knows? It's going to be an interesting year for Mike Jacobs, University of Toledo's new head football coach, taking over at MAC Media Day. Some comments from him. We'll share those hopefully a little bit later on this week as well, if we have the opportunity. And our other sports headline from around the region, roller hockey, which was coming to Toledo. It was announced back in February. They'll be playing at the Huntington Center. Well, it's not going to happen now. The league ceased operations yesterday without having conducted a single game. Toledo's new Summer Roller Hockey League, the Extreme Roller Hockey League, canceling its inaugural season. League officials citing operational challenges for the decision. The XRHL was set to open its first season next weekend at the Huntington Center. The XRHL is ceasing operations effective immediately, league officials said in a statement yesterday. The league had many operational challenges in and around the city and will stop rolling. The league will be working with ticket holders and sponsors as soon as possible. XRHL Commissioner Adam Steele told the Toledo Blade last month that the fledgling league was encountering some early growing pains with anticipated financial streams slow to materialize. So if you're into the roller hockey thing, not going to happen this year. 6:56 or so now here on the morning show, about 4 minutes away from the top of the hour. One more time, a big thank you this morning to our partners in our sportscasts every Monday through Friday. That would include the Wood County Insurance Agency at 1050 West Worcester Street, and also, of course, Elite Collegiate Apparel with all your BGHS and BGSU spirit needs. How about some Eagles music? Yesterday, of course, Don Henley's 79th birthday. Did a couple from them yesterday, one more and today, and then we'll get started on a very busy 7 o'clock hour here on the morning show. Our guest list on in the 7 o'clock hour to include Nick Eckel from the OSU Extension Office. He'll be talking horticulture, the Tim and Artie Show, our Ohio Agriculture Network as well. Then at 8 o'clock this morning, Claire Lampe, a local outstanding FFA member. Otsego High School junior this year, I believe. She'll be in studio with her mom. And John Waters, our BGSU marching band leader, will be here today as well.

0: You know, we couldn't do what we do every day, Monday through Friday, here on the morning show without the support of our generous underwriters. A big thank you this morning to Juniper Brewing Company for helping with this portion of the morning show. They're Falcon Flames, of course, Zach and Chris Tracy at Juniper Brewing Company at 145 South Main Street in downtown Bowling Green. They'll be serving breakfast in about an hour at 8 o'clock this morning. So while you're down at Firefly Nights this weekend, make sure you stop on in to Juniper Brewing Company. They've got live music down there on a regular basis. They've got trivia night. They've got Name That Tune night and great food items as well. Breakfast, a full lunch and dinner menu, and of course, again, locally owned and operated by a couple of Falcon Flames, no less, Zach and Chris Tracy at 145 South Main Street in downtown Bowling Green. And a big thank you as well to Reggie Hanneman, the fifth generation and now president of Hanneman Family Funeral Homes. Without their support, we couldn't bring you announcements every Monday through Friday, right before or sometimes as a part of our Bigby News at 7 o'clock. Hanneman Family Funeral Homes, 114 years of service right here in Northwest Ohio. And a reminder, Rebecca Becky E. Bear passed away at the age of 82. You'll remember back in Easter, on Easter Sunday, actually April the 5th, born in 1943, married the love of her life, Alva Ted Bear, on June 25th of 1966, and they celebrated 50 years of marriage prior to his passing in November of 2017. Now, again, we lost Becky back on April Sunday this past, on Easter Sunday this past April, and there is a celebration of life service that's going to be taking place this weekend. Want to make you aware of that. Becky asking that people continue to support the wonderful library and all that it does to enhance the community. In lieu of flowers, she requests donations be made to the Wood County Public Library. You may make a check made payable to the WCDPL Foundation at 251 North Main Street. The family and friends are going to be gathering and celebrating Becky's life Saturday, July 25th from 1 o'clock until 4 o'clock. This is at Deck Hanneman Banquet Hall at 1460 West Worcester Street here in Bowling Green. Online, more information can be found at HannemanFuneralHomes.com. Bigby time right now is 2 minutes after 7 o'clock, and the temperature sits at, wait for it, 56 degrees right now here on the campus of Bowling Green State University in Bowling Green, Ohio, where we broadcast from this beautiful Michael and Sarah Kulin Center, the home of the School of Media and Communication, the morning show at 88.1 FM here in the county, and of course streaming 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Got a busy program for you today. We'll have our news and weather here in just a second and invite you to stick around because we've got Nick Eckel filling in for Craig Everett this morning. Nick is the OSU Extension Agent for Agriculture. He'll be calling in around 7:30 or so. We'll find out what's happening with Wood County's number one commodity with Nick at 7:30. Then a quick conversation with a couple of downtown entrepreneurs. It's the Tim and Artie Show in your ear once again. Tim Emmerich and Artie Gagner calling every Thursday to chat with us about Call the Canyon Cafe and Catering and Izzy Street Cafe and just about downtown BG in general. Both born and raised right here in our community and now investing in our community as well. Always a pleasure to be able to talk with Tim Emmerich and Dr. Artie Gagner every Thursday morning. And then after we do our agriculture report from Ty Higgins and the folks at the Ohio Agriculture Network, thanks to our partnership with the Friends of Legacy Farmers Cooperative, Claire Lampe is going to join us in studio this morning. Who's Claire? Well, she's a Otsego High School junior, a varsity multi-sport athlete there, and a member of the Simply Stock 4-H Club and president of the Simply Stock 4-H Club. She and her mom, Erin, are going to be in studio to talk about her experiences with FFA and about preparations for the Wood County Fair. Now, maybe 9 days away. It's coming up quick. Looking forward to having this outstanding young woman and her mom in studio this morning. And then, of course, we've got Lindsay Ruvivar joining us, who's the CEO of our the Wood County Health Department's Health Center out on Gypsy Lane Road. And John Waters is joining us as well at 8:30 this morning. The Falcon Marching Band Director will be in the studio this morning talking about, amongst other things, a big event that they're going to be participating in on August the 2nd, celebration of America's 250th anniversary, BGSU Falcon Marching Band performing during a one-of-a-kind event on the historic Lake Erie Island Village of Put-in Bay, Ohio, to commemorate the signing of the Declaration of Independence. It'll be good to have John back in studio once again as they get ready for another historic season for the one of the largest bands and the best bands in the land. At 5 minutes after 7 o'clock, though, let's start off with a weather forecast. Again, 55 degrees right now. Beautiful blue skies and sunshine today. A few more clouds tomorrow and Saturday, but no rain in the forecast, I don't think. Let's get the latest from Mr. Ryan Weekman. Says, enjoy the weather. It is going to be gorgeous again today.
1: Sunset, we get it's one of the things that really makes Northwest Ohio and Southeastern Michigan stand out. Three things we need to know in the forecast for you. Dry and sunny weather expected for today. The weekend warm-up just around the corner. Highs are going to surge up into the 90s by the end of this weekend and early next week. And as far as rain chances go, I think things are going to start to dry out. We're heading towards that late end of summer season where we can go through these drier stretches. Speaking of which, the mugginess. Do you notice how low it was yesterday? It's going to be the same today. Slowly builds the next couple of days to go along with the heat. A little bit of humidity. It's not going to be oppressive, and we're not talking about any of that corn sweat making it feel too bad just yet. Right now, radar and satellite, quiet, dry skies, high pressure in control. So let's watch that hour by hour forecast. Put the clock into motion and it says upper 70s, a pretty good bet for today. Going to be another refreshing evening tonight. If you love to have the windows open with lows that drop into the 50s, this is going to be another good night for you tonight. We start to make that turn tomorrow, ends up warmer into the weekend. And by the time we hit Sunday, there you can see it, 91 degrees. Warmest day in this 10-day forecast is Monday at 93 for a high temperature before finally settling. I think most of next week will be pretty typical, somewhere probably in the mid-80s. But you look at this full extended forecast, not another drop of rain this week. It looks dry for us there. The weather pattern may produce a couple of showers Monday into Tuesday. A little system comes down here. You can see it briefly dips those temperatures too. But overall, that's a pretty sparse-looking 10-day forecast for rain, isn't it? That's the latest look here at our outlook.
0: Sure is. Hopefully you got some of that rain. We had almost 2 inches of rain, some folks tell me, in that last storms that moved through here in Northwest Ohio. So no more really chance of showers, other than if you call a 30% chance, a chance of showers. That's what we've got coming for us first part of next week. Today, no showers, blue skies and sunshine. Good to see blue skies and a bright yellow sun, isn't it? With no smoke in the area either of any consequence. 77 degrees expected high today, overnight low tonight of 56. Tomorrow, Friday, it'll be 79 degrees for Firefly Nights on Friday night. Looking for a gorgeous night, 58 degrees and mostly clear skies. Saturday, the trend continues, the warming trend as well, with a high of 83 degrees and then upper 80s to near 90 degrees, as Ryan mentioned, on Sunday, and maybe 90, 91 or 2 on Monday of next week. That'll peak it out and give us a chance at those widely scattered thunderstorms in those 2 days. 55 right now, and again, winds out of the north at about 3 miles an hour. Those construction updates to tell you about to lead off our 7 o'clock Bigby news as well. Gary says it isn't Bigby without BG, with locations at 215 East Wooster and right inside your main entrance of the Wood County Hospital as well. North Grove Street closed in both directions between West Poe Road. North Grove Street closed in both directions between West Poe Road and Dill Avenue. This happens in 30 minutes. It'll go till 3:30 this afternoon, today, and again tomorrow. Water distribution crews replacing a sewer lateral in that area, we're told. And we told you again that Columbia Gas and its contractor, Miller Pipeline, are going to be performing infrastructure improvements on East Wooster Street between Thurston Avenue and Troop Avenue beginning today. They started laying that area out yesterday with those little orange cones and limiting the traffic each way. Traffic will be maintained, has to be, on East Wooster, irregardless of what's happening, whether it's a Firefly Nights or a Black Swamp Arts Festival. We always have that state route open, but it's going to be limited for the next week or so. Flaggers are going to be on site to help manage and navigate the traffic. Excavations are going to be plated overnight and on weekends to maintain the roadway access as well. And intermittent sidewalk closures on Wooster Street are going to be in place. Detours will be posted for the pedestrian areas, which, again, it's the East Wooster, not North Main, but there are a lot of traffic, a lot of folks walking in that area, so keep that in mind as well. The work anticipated to take about a week to complete. If the weather cooperates, looks like it's going to. Questions or concerns, you can reach out to Columbia Gas at their 800 number. In our headlines, though, for this Thursday, the 23rd day of July of 2026, a narrative from the Bowling Green Police Division given to us by the Deputy Chief, Adam Scaff. Monday evening, around 9:30 or so, a police officer observed a black Ford F-150 traveling northbound on North Enterprise Street near East Court Street. The vehicle did not have its taillights illuminated and was well past sunset. As vehicle proceeded northbound through East Court Street, the police officer activated his overhead lights and initiated a traffic stop. The vehicle, though, did not immediately slow down. The officer then shining his spotlight into the rear window and turning it on and off several times to make sure that he had the driver's attention. The vehicle turned westbound onto Pike Avenue as other units were alerted that the vehicle was not stopping. The first officer saying was able to read the license plate. The vehicle maintained consistent speed without slowing down as it passed North Summit Street, still westbound on Pike. The officer activating his siren at that point, when the vehicle turned northbound into an alley between North Prospect Street and North Summit Street, the driver then made an abrupt left turn and stopped against the rear fence of what was eventually discovered to be 308 North Prospect Street, advising other units that he was exiting his cruiser. At that point, the first officer found the driver door immediately opening and observed a black male wearing a red shirt, red shorts, and a black do-rag exit the driver's seat. The officer exiting his cruiser and ordering the driver to stop. The driver, though, did not comply with those commands, and he was given several more orders for him to stop while identifying himself as an officer. The officer saying he was at the rear passenger side of the vehicle and drew his weapon, again ordering the driver to stop and identifying himself as a police officer. The driver later identified as Roy Lee Jackson Jr. had his hands raised, walking away from the officer, and stated, "This is my house." The officer continued to give commands for Jackson Jr. to stop, and he did not as he made his way to the rear door of the home and opened the back door with keys. The officer at this point, beside the front passenger door, observed Dustin Garner sitting in the front seat. He quickly opened the door and stepped back, ordering Garner out of his vehicle. Garner complied and got onto his knees, also observing a rear passenger with her hands raised in the rear seat of the truck. During the confrontation, the officer observed Jackson Jr. slowly walking with his hands raised again to the back door, unlocked the rear door of the house with keys. He observed Tamara Savage Brown also attempting to exit the vehicle. He advised Jackson Jr. that he was under arrest prior to him entering the residence through the rear door. A second officer arrived at that time and assisted with detaining Garner and advised units to go to North Prospect Street, north of Pike Avenue, and gave out Jackson Jr.'s description. Shortly after that, a third police officer stated he observed a male matching that description, walking northbound, approaching the 400 block of North Prospect Street. That officer and other officers detaining Jackson Jr. and advising him of his Miranda rights. The first officer detaining Savage Brown, then going to where the second or third officer had identified Jackson Jr. and detained him, the first officer identifying that individual as the suspect that was driving the vehicle, although the Jackson Jr. told officers his real name was Mike Johnson. That's who was driving the vehicle, he said. Identified as the driver of the vehicle, the first individual in this instance was charged. Roy Jackson Jr. arrested for fleeing and eluding, also obstructing official business, tampering with evidence, improper transportation of marijuana, open container of alcohol that was discovered in the vehicle, and driving under suspension, as well as no taillights. All those charges lodged, and the defendant, Roy Jackson Jr., lodged at the Wood County Jail, and Dustin Garner, also arrested for possession of drug paraphernalia and lodged at the Wood County Justice Center as well. Once again, that incident unfolding around 9:30 on Monday evening in the city. Well, as of yesterday, the numbers are out. Wood County now has 350 confirmed cases of cyclosporiasis, an intestinal illness caused by consuming contaminated food. According to Wood County Interim Health Commissioner Rachel Aishelman, in an interview yesterday, she said, "This is much larger than we ever experienced here in Wood County. These are people who have seen their health care provider and tested positive for the illness." Aishelman said there are undoubtedly many more people who have been infected but have not sought medical care and have not been tested. The health department staff is collecting food histories from people who have lab-confirmed cyclosporiasis. Volunteer Medical Response Corps members are being enlisted to help with interviewing those diagnosed with the illness as well. Aishelman saying making this illness more challenging to identify the culprit is the length of time between the contaminated food ingested and when symptoms show up. Someone who gets symptoms of intestinal distress today may have eaten the source of the illness 2 weeks earlier. Because of the widespread nature of the case, the response is state and national as well. The Centers for Disease Control and Prevention saying they received reports of 4,173 laboratory-confirmed domestic cases of cyclosporiasis and is aware of more than 7,400 additional cases that are not yet laboratory-confirmed and require further investigation and analysis. Many of those additional cases, by the way, reported in Ohio and in Michigan. According to Aishelman, she said, locally, we're doing our best to keep the public informed and help the public make safe decisions, stressing that people don't need to avoid vegetables, but just to eat them after they've been cooked to 158 degrees, which kills the parasite. Rachel saying, we still want people to make good food choices. And with local fresh produce available in stores and at farmers' markets, Aishelman said shoppers should be aware of the source of their fresh fruit and their fresh vegetables. We're going to follow up on this latest headline with Lindsay Ruvivar. Lindsay is the CEO of the Wood County Community Health Center. She's going to be our guest from the Wood County Health Department when we sit down with Lindsay at 8:15 this morning. And at 16 minutes now after 7 o'clock in our Bigby News, other headlines for you this morning. The Bowling Green City Schools Board of Education in a meeting on Tuesday approved a collective bargaining agreement with the Ohio Association of Public School Employees for the next 3 years. We gave you bit of this news yesterday. The agreement now calling for an estimated 3% raises each year for the next 3 years, according to Treasurer Matt Fiesel. The district also made steps to be more competitive with wages for bus drivers for years. Ted Hazeman telling us live on the show yesterday. Ted, of course, is the superintendent of Bowling Green City Schools. Dr. Hazeman saying that BG Schools has lost drivers, neighboring districts that pay more. So it's good to have a new oopsie agreement in place now to complement the one they hammered out earlier this year back in June with the faculty for Bowling Green City Schools. Ted Hazelman.
2: Last night, the Board of Education approved the OPSI contract.
0: Right.
2: That's our support staff collective bargaining agreement. The support staff ratified that in early July. Our Board of Education approved it last night. So we've got a new contract in place for 3 years with that group. And, you know, through those negotiations, our bus drivers, you know, their pay, starting pay, moved up to, I think it's $22.51 or $22.57,
0: mm-hmm.
2: To start with, which puts us right towards the top of the area with our starting bus driver pay. So that's been a pain point for us for a couple of years.
0: Yeah.
2: Something that I heard early on when I got here 3 years ago. And I think we've put ourselves in a position to not only retain, you know, the quality bus drivers we have, but then also
0: right.
2: attract others, you know, when we do have openings.
0: Well, you mentioned last at the board meeting. You think that's a critical position? I mean, sometimes folks overlook the bus drivers.
2: It's a very critical position. You know, sometimes it's the first staff member
0: yeah.
2: that our students
0: right.
2: see in the morning, and the last staff member they see in the afternoon, and not to mention, you know, the safety that's involved with, you know, transporting a busload of students,
0: sure.
2: You know, on the road and so forth. It's extremely important to make sure that our students, you know, arrive to each of their locations safely.
0: Again, my conversation, a bit of conversation we had yesterday with Dr. Ted Hazeman, the superintendent of Bowling Green City Schools. You can hear the entire conversation on our Morning Show BG Facebook page. Ted did mention the fact that there were two bus drivers. It was approved by the Board of Education to accept the resignation of two current bus drivers we have for Bowling Green City Schools. So that new pay band is certainly, he said, going to be able to attract more drivers. The starting pay for a bus driver moving from $18.17 an hour to $22.57 an hour. The new pay chart also continuing to increase rather than freezing after 6 years on the job, we're told by Dr. Hazeman. Also, there are some other positions that are open, although the last three members of faculty for Bowling Green City Schools were approved by the board at Tuesday's meeting. Ted saying that they need a Bowling Green City Schools transportation, the bus drivers, the middle school needs a food service manager, a food service worker, and a food service monitor. Conneaut Elementary is in need of a food service worker, and a head custodian is needed for Kenwood Elementary. Questions about a position or an application, you can reach out to Adrian Radabaugh at Bowling Green City Schools, aradabaugh@bgcs.k12.oh.us, or just stop by the administrative offices there on just off of South Main Street, and you can find out information about those available positions. One other topic of discussion at the meeting on Tuesday was the detailed tours that are being conducted of the district's three elementary buildings, or have been conducted. We're told by Dr. Hazelman that focus groups have been meeting to identify the needs, and next week, those focus groups are going to be expanded to include some community members as well. It's all in relation to our aging elementary schools, of course. The schools averaging 50, 60 years of service to the district, and at some point, something needs to be done. It sounds like the discussion process is now just getting underway.
2: Yeah, absolutely. So, as you mentioned, our high schools moving along. It takes a long time on budget, and you know we continue to see that progress daily. You know, as far as our elementary schools, yes, we're building a new high school, but that did not address you know, our aging elementary schools.
0: Right.
2: You know, I think it was that issue or that concern did not go away. So this past late winter, our Board of Education moved into a position of working with an architectural firm to start the conversation and of figuring out what our elementary school configuration should look like, whether it be one unified building or if it should be multiple buildings as like we currently have, but with updated facilities. So we're working with them, and we've got focus groups happening. We are working with different groups to look at how we use the space now. A lot of teacher involvement, and we're looking at how we use the space now and how that could be used in the future based on the programming.
0: All right, and the public will have an opportunity to have some input and be involved in that process for, as we move down the line, right?
2: Yeah, we've got next week we've got a focus group where we've got some community members that are involved.
0: Sure.
2: You know, there's a lot of work to be done yet to figure out what that's going to look like.
0: Once again, my conversation with Ted Hazelman there saying these groups are gathering all the information together for their preliminary planning efforts in preparation for the meeting the elementary needs. By the way, the board voted this past Tuesday in favor of a resolution to participate in the Ohio Facilities Construction Commission Expedited Local Partnership Program. Hazelman said this action now will help guarantee a state's share of the building projects for whenever the elementary plans are finalized. He and Treasurer Matt Fiesel telling reporters after that meeting on Tuesday that they predicted a similar share of the project as the state funding for the new high school that's now been set at 17%. And one other topic of discussion at the Board of Education meeting and at our discussion with Dr. Hazelman yesterday was the July Staff Member of the Month. And he said the lady that they selected for that recognition has actually only been employed by Bowling Green City Schools for about 3 years and has made a huge impact in that time.
2: Yeah, Dr. Katie Perkins has been with us for 3 years. She was nominated and selected as the July Board of, the Bowling Green City Schools Staff Member of the Month.
0: Okay.
2: She's our secondary curriculum coordinator. And during her 3 years here, she's earned the respect and appreciation of colleagues across the district. You know, she's committed to our students and staff, and she helps and assists with curriculum, analyzing data, supporting classrooms. She'll work in, you know, help in the cafeteria. She'll lend a hand wherever it's needed, just to make sure that things run smoothly. And Dr. Perkins consistently demonstrates professionalism, collaboration, and support all around. So we're happy to have her on our team, and congratulations to Dr. Perkins.
0: Yeah, congratulations, Dr. Perkins. And by the way, don't forget the district calendar. Ted also mentioned when we visited with him yesterday, and he talked about it at the board meeting as well, Superintendent Hazelman saying that district calendar is now finishing up at the printer and should be in a mailbox near you sometime next year. Second year they've done the district calendar to keep you updated with what's happening with BG City Schools. At 7:24 here on the Morning Show, what's happening with a building in downtown Bowling Green is a beautification project. I tell you what, we talked about it yesterday with Hallie Williams. Hallie is the executive director of downtown Bowling Green in the Special Improvement District. An announcement coming out officially yesterday. The downtown BG and the Bowling Green Community Foundation have completed the America 250 mural on the east wall of 123 East Court Street in downtown Bowling Green. Hallie told us it's been made possible through funding from the Bowling Green Community Foundation Arts and Culture Grant Program with support from the Greater Toledo Community Foundation. The large-scale mural honoring the 250th anniversary of the United States while creating a bold new landmark in the downtown area. Hallie telling us on the show yesterday, we wanted this mural to inspire pride, encourage people to discover another part of downtown, and become a part of the lasting legacy of Bowling Green's story. A portion of my conversation with Hallie Williams yesterday before it was announced that that mural has now officially been completed.
3: Oh, we as a board on our foundation, we decided, yes, we do need to repaint it. But we were like, guys, we just did all these other cool murals. What if we threw a mural on this one?
0: What a great idea.
3: So it's been kind of a piecing together of contractors and artists and whatnot. So luckily, Dean Davis had proposed a mural for us, and we kind of gave him a theme. We were like, well, we'd love to do something that's America 250 themed. And so we went back and forth a couple times with the board and him. And so we came up with our America flag, our America 250 mural. So we thought that would be appropriate. With American Title being right next to us, being close to the memorial on the courthouse as well. And, you know, we noticed that we didn't really have any patriotic murals in downtown, at least not that I know of. And so we were really excited. It's just about officially finished, but that's a project that we've done with a foundation. And then
0: I'm
3: also
0: looking at it now. I see it. Yeah.
3: Yeah. Okay. Yeah. And so it's really exciting because we actually were able to partner with the Bowling Green Community Foundation in partnership with the Toledo Community Foundation's Arts and Culture Grant. And so they're helping us fund part of this project. While it is technically a private property, people can go and view it. We asked them not to enter the rental, you know, because this is a person's business and people's homes. But it is visible from the sidewalk. And if you're driving down Court Street, stop on by and check it out. You know, you can view it, take pictures, all that kind of good stuff. The parking lot next to this mural is American Titles. And so we do want to be respectful of the parking over there.
0: Okay.
3: But it's such a nice visible location, and we're just hoping that it'll help brighten up Court Street.
0: There's a lot of brown buildings is what Hallie said there before I cut her off, but you can hear the entire conversation on our Morning Show BG Facebook page. The mural expanding downtown Bowling Green's growing collection of public art while creating a new point of interest for residents and visitors alike. Organizers saying that they believe and hope it encourages people to experience East Court Street, support nearby businesses, and continue exploring everything downtown has to offer. Once again, you can see that beautiful flag mural. It's at 123 East Court Street. Just remember, that's a business there, so you'll have to park where appropriate, and you can get some photos made there. And we've got a little video posted as well that was done just recently as the artist gets that mural completed. At 728, Nick Echo coming up in just a moment or two. Want to let you know we got word from the Bowling Green Historic Preservation Commission who the historic building for the month of July is, and it is, once again, the historic Clayzel Theater. In August of 2023, the Bowling Green Historic Preservation Commission featured the Clayzel Theater as its historic building of the month. For July of 2026, they are once again showcasing the Clayzel to celebrate its 100th birthday and its new incarnation as an entertainment venue featuring music, film, and community events. Jan Knapp, a friend of the commission, wrote an original article. Jeff Howes has updated that just a bit as well, and it's posted now on our Morning Show BG Facebook page. It says, in part, from its opening date in 1926, the Clayzel Theater was in continuous operation as a single-screen movie house, the oldest in Ohio until 2004. The iconic building of the 20th century in Bowling Green still featuring the original marquee, of course, and has provided an entertainment venue at 127 North Main Street for 100 years. A classic revival theater designed by architect Jack Rainey and built in 1926 for Clark and Hazel Young, replacing an earlier open-air theater at that same location. In the era of silent films, the Clayzel was built by S.P. Stewart and Sons for $150,000, which was quite a lot of money today and certainly was in 1926. A fireproof building uniquely named for the new owners at the time, Clark and Hazel Young. Fascinating story about the growth of that theater. We found some photos as well online, historic photos of the theater, and you can check all that out as well on our Morning Show BG Facebook page. The Clayzel Theater being featured this month, and rightfully so, as it celebrates its 100th anniversary in downtown Bowling Green. 729 here on the program. We'll finish up our Big B News reminding you, as Ryan did, it's going to be a gorgeous day today. Hopefully you can get outside and enjoy it. 55 degrees right now, headed up to a high today of 77 under mostly sunny skies. Clear skies overnight tonight with a low of 55 degrees. And then for Friday, we'll finish out a beautiful week with sunshine and a high near 80 degrees. Firefly nights on Friday night headed downtown. I am too. It's going to be a great night for it. With overnight low on Friday night of maybe 59 degrees and clear skies. And then Saturday, Sunday look pretty good for the most part as well. Saturday, mostly sunny and a high around 83. And we'll get into the upper 80s by Sunday with a chance of a pop-up shower or a thunderstorm. And then Monday, same story, with that warming trend peaking at about 93 degrees, is what Ryan Weekman said in our weather just a moment ago. He said Monday's high may be low 90s, and then we'll cool back off into the 80s, but enjoy the 70s again today. It's currently double nickel, 55 degrees here on the campus at Bowling Green State University in Bowling Green, Ohio. An update from Tim and Artie, Dr. Artie Gagner and Tim Emmerich from Caldy Canyon Cafe and Catering and Easy Street Cafe and Grumpy Dave's. They'll be joining us live in about 10 minutes or so. We'll have our Ohio Agriculture Network report as well. Ty Higgins does that for us every Monday through Friday at 7:50. All the what's happening across the state of Ohio with market prices and much, much more. That's thanks to our partnership, of course, with our friends at Legacy Farmers Cooperative and Legacy Country Corner. And then we get to talk at 8 o'clock this morning with a young lady by the name of Claire Lampe, who is a junior at Otsego High School, all-sports player there, and a member of the Simply Stock 4-H Club and president of that club as well, as the youngsters prepare for the Wood County Fair and the big sale that takes place toward the latter part of the fair, how important that is for those young people to recoup some of their investment, maybe make up a couple of bucks for their future projects as well. We'll talk with Claire and her mom, Erin, at 8 o'clock this morning. Right now, though, speaking of agriculture, Wood County's number one commodity, it's my pleasure to have pinch hitting this morning for Craig Everett, Nick Eckel from the U.S. Extension Office featuring agriculture. Nick, good morning, sir.
4: Good morning, Clint.
0: Great to have you on the program, my friend. What a gorgeous day today, huh?
4: Yeah, a gorgeous day. I'm getting ready to head down to Custer this morning, and we're actually going to put on our field day today. So posting that down there. Oh. So we're going to have some growers and state specialists speaking this morning, starting at 9 o'clock, and I'm looking forward to the beautiful day.
0: Yeah, amen. Now, talk about those field days a little bit. You do them, obviously, not just in Custer, but those move around throughout the county, right?
4: Yeah, we have a couple of them throughout the different research stations throughout Ohio. So, like, we'll have one over at North Central focused on vegetables come, I think, usually the second week of August. And then we hold ours annually here at down at Hoytville. Sometimes we hold it in July. Next year will be the small grains field day, which will be held in June, usually right before wheat harvest. And so, yeah, we kind of go back and forth doing different events down there and hosting down there as well.
0: Yeah, we were talking yesterday with the folks at Wood Soil and Water Conservation District. They're talking about September. They've got one of theirs, the Venture program that's coming up again this year. Those are exciting when you have an opportunity. The Ag Venture program scheduled for September the 12th. Those are exciting because they get folks in the community that are not involved with agriculture on a regular basis to kind of get a feel for what's happening here in Wood County, don't they?
4: Oh, yeah. Absolutely. Absolutely.
0: Yeah, looking forward to that one as well. We'll talk more about that when it gets a bit closer. Where are we at right now in Wood County? We get kind of the big picture every Monday through Friday, Nick Eckel, at 7:50 with what's happening across the Buckeye State. But it's been a challenging year, certainly, in the weather for those growers. What are you seeing now as we head towards the latter part of July?
4: Yeah, the weather's been kind of wild here in July, starting kind of the 4th of July, right?
0: Yeah.
4: We've had high heat with high rainfall in some areas. You get up towards Lemoyne and towards the lake that way, as you head towards Genoa and Curtis area, you're talking 7-8 inches of rain happened in the 4th of July.
0: Yeah.
4: And so for the rest of the county, though, we've had a lot of timely rainfalls. You kind of go around Pemberville area, and they've caught some heavier amounts of rain from here and there. So we do see some soybeans that are a little bit stressed right now just from abundance of water.
0: Yeah.
4: But for the most part, things look pretty good. I would say probably 75% of the crop out here has a lot of potential in it yet for the growing season.
0: Mm-hmm.
4: And really, it's about sunshine and some rain, some timely rainfalls, and how much sun can we collect to produce energy for our crops and produce a good healthy year and a good healthy soybean plant towards the end of the season here.
0: Yeah, it seems like the challenge you've had this year is not only the timeliness of it, but as you've advised us in the past, Nick Eckel, is the volume of it. We have had some rain, maybe if you look at big picture, quite pretty much close to where we need to be, but man, when you get a couple, 3 inches at a time, that's not good news.
4: Yeah, the black swamp shows its ugly head once we get over that 2.5-inch mark. So, so there was lakes in some fields up there during that time. But I was surprised, you know, when it's not widespread rainfall, we can take the water fairly well.
0: Right.
4: It'll eventually get away. We were kind of dry going into that stretch. I remember walking some wheat fields looking for prior to that, and we had cracks in the ground that were an inch and a half wide.
0: Wow.
4: And so that usually happens during wheat harvest. You know, the wheat's taking up moisture, usually cracks like that. But that's pretty significant as to why we were able to take some of the moisture that we did. And I know one time I was on here earlier this year, we were talking about drought, right? And
0: yes, so, sir. Yeah.
4: Refilling that subsoil need and the moisture in that subsoil. I'm sure parts of the county are there. There might be parts of the county right now that haven't caught those timely rains and are still feeling maybe a little bit stressed on that side of things. So it'll be interesting to see how the rest of the growing season pans out there.
0: My dumb question for the day, every time we get together, Nick, I always ask you one. There's a big variety of quality of soil here in Wood County as well. We talk all the time about the black swamp, and there's some great soil for growing. But with sand, I mean, some of that soil can percolate that water away. Some holds it. It just varies so much just across the county, doesn't it?
4: Yeah, absolutely. I mean, you start talking, you get up there towards Lemoyne, that area, Perrysburg, it's heavier, you know, lake bed clays. It's all, a lot of it is Hoytville clay still.
0: Okay.
4: But there's a lot of variance between how much loam or sand maybe is in some of that. I mean, as you move towards Haskins then and you get closer to the river, that varies a little bit more too on the Hoytville clay. And it also varies. You get around the Portage River and stuff around Pemberville. It's a little bit different there. It's why mainly we saw a lot of vegetable production as you move Pemberville all the way down through Wayne back in the day. A lot of tomatoes were grown down through there, around Bowling Green too. But yeah, it is very variable. And we talk about those sand knobs a lot of times. That was the beach of, those were the beaches of swamp at that time. So
0: that's right. Fair 9 days away, Nick. I know we're going to be out there. Hopefully you'll stop by. I think you said you stop by and say hey to us and some of the kids who we'll be interviewing out at our fair broadcast Monday through Friday that week. But that makes our attention turn to corn as well. We talked often about soybeans and winter wheat and all those kind of things. But the corn crop I've seen seems like it's coming along pretty well. We've actually seen some corn pop up in some farmers' markets already.
4: Yeah, if you're out and about in some farmers markets, there's some sweet corn that is available.
0: Mm-hmm.
4: Me and my family actually purchased some this last weekend outside of Grand Rapids, and really good quality thus far.
0: Good.
4: One other thing I would say about field corn for any of the farmers listening, been out looking, walking some cornfields right now, disease pressure is fairly low.
0: Mm.
4: For the public, this is that time of year you're going to probably see some airplanes starting to fly probably in the next week or two, so be aware of that, knowing that a lot of what they're spraying is going to be fungicide. So if you have questions, feel free to call the office or feel free to contact maybe a co-op and just if you're questioning what's going on. But you're going to see some airplanes. You're going to see some ground rigs in the field this time of year, maybe even some drones.
0: Sure.
4: Some drone application is out there right now, too. So be on the lookout and enjoy it, right? So
0: there you go. What are you hearing about markets?
4: Cool to watch.
0: Yeah, Nick, we're going to get an update from Ty Higgins here in just a minute, thanks to our partnership with Legacy Farmers Cooperative. But markets, what are you hearing about prospects for farmers making a decent return on their investment this fall?
4: Yeah, we're seeing a little bit of a rally right now in the markets. And so a little bit has to deal with some pressure overseas. You know, we talk about Black Sea trade and we talk about the Ukraine war and a lot of those other things that are happening overseas. It's a pressure, but at the same time we talk domestically in the United States, and that hot ridge that we've had the last couple weeks here in Ohio has continued to move a little bit farther to the west and kind of has set up over the Dakotas, Nebraska, and Kansas. And so there's been there's a feeling that the overall yield is going to be a little bit less maybe across the plain states. And so we've seen a little bit of a rally maybe in the corn market there. And also there's a record crop in Europe as well.
0: Oh boy.
4: So that's maybe going to be beneficial for a lot of growers in our area when you start talking about corn, because if our corn isn't going towards ethanol production, the you know, the port in Toledo that Anderson's and ADM has.
0: Yeah.
4: A lot of the corn that leaves here will go to Europe or the Mediterranean to help feed them and feed the animals that way. So we may see a basis bump, but it's hard to say right now. It all depends on if they can get ships and how they can get it moved. So,
0: all right. Questions, reach out to Nick Eckel. What's your office number over there, Nick?
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0: There it is. Get a chance to catch up with you next week. 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
4: Absolutely.
0: Looking forward to you, my friend. Be careful out there.
4: Thanks, Clint.
0: Thank you, sir. 7:40 or so here on the morning show. Ohio Agriculture Network Report comes up in about 10 minutes or so in a conversation. The Tim and Artie Show. That one's just moments away as well on a busy Thursday edition of the morning show. Good morning.
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0: I don't want to talk taxes, guys. Let's talk about the Tim and Artie Show. You want to instead? It's 7:42 now, 18 away from the top of the hour. About this time every Thursday on the program, we get to sit down with our good friends, Dr. Artie Gagner and Tim Emmerich, the proud owners and operators of Quality Canyon Cafe and Catering and Easy Street Cafe and Grumpy Dave's. Gentlemen, good morning.
9: Morning, Clint.
0: Hey, great to have you on the program this morning. What a gorgeous day, and with Firefly Nights coming up this weekend, it's going to be another busy couple of weeks, or a couple of days, it sounds like, guys.
9: Yeah, it really is. You know, we're really loving this weather. It's perfect for getting out and about and walking downtown, and we're really hoping that it stays that way for tomorrow night for the Firefly Nights. The last one was a great success, and we're just looking forward to having people come down and explore. You can swing by Easy Street, get a Dora drink to go, and enjoy the festival.
0: It seems like, well, we stepped in on Tuesday. Artie, I didn't get a chance to share the story with you after the Board of Education meeting. We stopped in, you know, appetizers is one of my go-to things. And Tammy and I had, we had some onion rings, we had some potato skins, we had some French onion soup, we had all kinds of good stuff. And, you know, we've joked before about it, guys, as well. When you're old like I am, you can get a plate from Easy Street or from Carlton Canyon Cafe and oftentimes make a couple meals out of it. So we did that. We were eating appetizers for the next day or two.
9: Yeah, you know, we like to give people we believe in providing a value. You know, people, they can eat anywhere, so we want to make sure that they leave full. But not only, we don't hope it's just big, we also want it to be good, you know?
0: Of course.
9: Because a lot of people, it's not good, who cares about that? But as long as it's good and you get healthy portions, that's the crosshairs we're going for.
0: I did notice we wanted to Easy Street, the sign in the door for Hideaway. You guys had to shut her down for a couple of days. Is Hideaway back open again now, guys?
9: Not yet, unfortunately, Clint.
0: Okay.
9: So ran into some issues there, and we're getting it fixed. We're hoping
10: the air conditioning went out. It wasn't anything mysterious. The air conditioning broke, so we're getting it replaced. We didn't think anyone would want to be up there drinking when it's like 95 degrees up there. So it's nothing mysterious or crazy. Like, yeah, it's just the air conditioning.
0: All right, my goodness, it's always something. You guys know all about that HVAC stuff. Well, all the work you had to go through to get Easy Street back open again, huh?
10: Yeah, pretty much. I think Artie has a engineering degree after all the stuff we had to, all the hoops we had to jump through to get through all that stuff.
0: I got to tell you, gentlemen, too, it seems like our relationship comes up frequently throughout the week as well. I know you guys listen as often as you can, but earlier this week I was talking to a young lady, and the topic came up about Easy Street Cafe. I want to play a little snippet for you here, gentlemen, if you don't mind. All right, you'll know this voice, I think.
3: On my latest idea that I told Artie, I go, I think the tots need to be served in a onion ring. Because the onion rings are so big. And I love them, but I'm also like, I want tots, too, and just, like, one onion ring. That's going to be a harder pat. Like, I got to do some more finagling. Morning, Artie.
0: How's that sound, guys? Tots inside an onion ring. How about that?
9: Yeah. Hallie did pitch that idea to me about that. And, not something we wouldn't completely not consider. We got to figure out how to keep other toppings inside of it. And I think it could be really good.
10: She was the main driver behind adding the fruit plate to the kids' menu. So we've taken her twice before.
0: Well, it's kind of nice to have local owners and operators. Oftentimes you guys are there when we're enjoying either of those locations there. And, you know, you're always coming out to see how things are going. And you guys listen when folks suggest things. That's great.
10: Oh, yeah. We'll take a good idea from anybody. We're plagiarism is okay in the restaurant industry.
0: Okay, all right. Easy Street, bring a friend. Need a couple more winners still. I saw that post somewhere. Is that right?
9: Yeah, that's right, Clint. So we had done that promotion while we were closed, and we picked a few winners. We gave people a few weeks to contact us. We didn't hear from a couple of folks, so we're picking a couple more to make sure people can cash in on that.
0: All right, and I know you guys are both proud Bobcats.

0: a year ago. And so we're excited to be able to cater that event for them and help them advertise and get the word out that that's occurring. And hopefully they have a really large crowd at that reunion.
1: It seems like over the years, guys, that a lot of these groups come back together during either the Wood County Fair or Blackshaw Parts Festival, right? It's a great time for those folks to come back if they've moved away.
2: Oh, yeah, definitely. You know, folks come back, they see their friends, they like to, you know, eat at one of the establishments, chat, catch up and stuff, and especially at Canyon, it feels like there's always, like, every afternoon some little friend groups in here, people haven't seen each other in a long time, and so it's nice that they think of Canyon when they think of a place that they'd like to do that at.
1: There you go. Got Ohio Agriculture Network coming up here in a second, guys. Anything else you want to mention before we let you go?
2: Stop in on Friday. Come up for Firefly Night. It's going to be awesome.
1: You guys going to be there, right?
0: We'll be there.
1: All right. Sounds good. Gentlemen, have a great week. We'll see you downtown on Friday night, if not sooner, okay? Thank you.
0: Thanks, Clint.
1: All right, guys. 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And don't forget, Easy Street Cafe and the Hideaway. The Hideaway is closed for a couple days with some AC issues. Won't need it today, but you will this weekend, getting back into the 90s, of course. Easy Street is 104 South Main Street. The number there, 419-353-0988. And away we go with our Ohio Agriculture Network, thanks to our partners with our friends at Legacy Farmers Cooperative and Legacy Country Corner.
3: 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I'm Ty Higgins. The Local Connection Ag County Fair Tour initial stop is on Monday, with their first check presentation of the season going to the Union County Fair Board. Then I'll be broadcasting from the Shelby County Fair on Tuesday, thanks to Tempty Trailers. 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Allison Kenny has the story of the new home of the butter cow at the Ohio State Fair.
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5: Sunshine, blue sky, low dew points, low relative humidity. Yeah, we got it all here today. Make sure you enjoy this late July day. We don't make them like this very often. Tomorrow, we're warmer, but still seeing very comfortable humidity values in many areas. Saturday, warmer still, and humidity starting to creep up, but I don't think it's going to be uncomfortable at all. Getting into Sunday, we have to deal with a little bit of hit and miss of scattered moisture early, especially in northwestern parts of the state. Otherwise, it's just partly sunny and a little bit more humid. Same story for Monday next week as clouds increase overnight Monday night through Tuesday. We've got showers and thunderstorms. I'm only going to be calling about 50% coverage across Ohio. A quarter to three quarters of an inch is all I'm looking at here. I'm Ryan Martin.
3: 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Let's check in with our weekly update from the Ohio Soybean Council and your checkoff dollars at work with Dusty Sonnenberg.
6: Joining me today is Dr. Horacio Lopez-Nacora, OSU Extension soybean pathologist and nematologist, explaining the conditions that need to be met for disease to spread using the disease triangle.
7: Just as a reminder, for disease to happen, and no matter what disease we're talking about, but of course we're going to focus on soybean diseases here, we need those three components of what we call the disease triangle. We need the presence of the pathogen. Most of the time, unfortunately, the most damaging pathogens that we have to deal with in Ohio, they are soil-borne pathogens, which means that they inhabit the soil. Once they're

0: introduced in a field, it's very unlikely we're going to get rid of them. So we need to manage them. Virulent pathogen, a pathogen that actually can cause disease. We have that. The presence of a susceptible host, and that's soybean in this case. And then the third one is the conducive environmental conditions. If we don't have the condition for disease, no matter how much pathogens we have there, no matter how susceptible our soybean is, if the conditions are not favorable, the disease will not happen. Sometimes we use this as a way to manage some diseases. We alter some conditions in the field. These are called cultural practices. And by doing so, we avoid that disease triangle to take place and therefore the disease.
1: 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I'm Dusty Sonnenberg reporting.
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4: Grain markets finished the Wednesday midweek session sharply higher. U.S. weather risks were colliding with Black Sea logistics. So what does that mean? You guessed it. Wheat markets led the gains on Wednesday, but soybeans partook, corn partook as well. The risk premium was being added very intensely yesterday as Black Sea vessel movement stayed very restricted. Corn easily moved through the 100 and 200-day moving averages yesterday. That's your market recap. I'm Ryan Martin.
2: Thank you, Ryan. The gains continue overnight for corn up by a half to three quarters. The beans up by 4 to 5 cents overnight, and wheat picking up another 1 3/4 to 2 cents. Live cattle yesterday down 347 for August at 223.20. And lean hogs for August down a nickel at 101.45. I'm Ty Higgins for the Ohio AgNet.
5: 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Akash Singh at 525 North Main Street. It's the old Newman's Marathon there, and what they've done with that space. I know when they first opened up years ago, Mr. Newman himself was there, said, "This is just gorgeous. Thank you for keeping this spot so vibrant and alive and reinvesting in our community as well." Oftentimes, the cheapest gas in town. Shop local, Gas and Express Marts here at the Bowling Green Marathon at 525 North Main Street. 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Stop in for the largest selection of cold adult beverages, as well as some great hot chicken as well. They've got it right there. And Wood Lane, where they see people with disabilities, we believe are people with possibilities. Wood Lane at 1921 East Gypsy Lane Road, right here in Bowling Green. Happy birthday earlier this week to Brent Baer, the superintendent of Wood Lane. Good to have him as a longtime partner of ours here on the morning show as well. Today's Alison Krauss's birthday, which gives me an excuse to play some Alison Krauss music this morning, along with Union Station. If I can get away with it, I'd do it every day. Love her music.

0: Hey, happy birthday. If she's listening in, you never know. Allow me my fantasies, if you would, please. That's Alison Krauss. I love her music. Of course, we got to hear her in person at an outdoor theater concert or outdoor performance over at the Toledo Zoo. It's been a couple of years ago now. I think she was there with Robert Plant from Led Zeppelin. Remember that? What a great performance that was. Alison Krauss's birthday is today. I'm droning on here because huge fan of her and Union Station and their music there. But she's 58, I believe, today is the birthday list. And we'll do another birthday list for you coming up before we sign off at 9 o'clock this morning. Birthdays, anniversaries is always brought to you in part by our friends at Waddington Jewelers in downtown BG. Right now, though, it's a minute after 8 o'clock, and legally, I need to let you know we're broadcasting live from the campus at Bowling Green State University in Bowling Green, Ohio, the Michael and Sarah Kuhlin Center. It's the home of the School of Media and Communication, the morning show at 88.1 FM here in the county, and streaming bgfalconmedia.com and bgchamber.net. 55, 56 degrees right now. I want to share the forecast that Ryan sent us earlier this morning because it's just going to be a gorgeous day today. Gorgeous day tomorrow. Saturday looks quite nice as well. Do you have a chance of some sprinkles coming in on Sunday and Monday as we get up to around 90 degrees once again? But for Firefly Nights this weekend, and I was telling Paul Perry yesterday, the president of the Senior Fair Board, we need this kind of weather during the fair. Wouldn't that be nice if we had 7 or 8 good days of weather? It's going to be nice here, though, for the next couple of days. Ryan Weekman with the latest forecast for us.
1: Listen, I think we are spoiled around here with some of the sunrises and sunsets that we get. It's one of the things that really makes Northwest Ohio and Southeastern Michigan stand out. Three things we need to know in the forecast for you. Dry and sunny weather expected for today. The weekend warm-up just around the corner. Highs are going to surge up into the 90s by the end of this weekend and early next week. And as far as rain chances go, I think things are going to start to dry out. We're heading towards that late end of summer season where we can go through these drier stretches. Speaking of which, the mugginess. Do you notice how low it was yesterday? It's going to be the same today. Slowly builds the next couple of days to go along with the heat. A little bit of humidity. It's not going to be oppressive, and we're not talking about any of that corn sweat making it feel too bad just yet. Right now, radar and satellite, quiet, dry skies, high pressure in control. So let's watch that hour by hour forecast. Put the clock into motion and it says upper 70s. A pretty good bet for today. Going to be another refreshing evening tonight. If you love to have the windows open with lows that drop into the 50s, this is going to be another good night for you tonight. We start to make that turn tomorrow. Ends up warmer into the weekend. And by the time we hit Sunday, there you can see it, 91 degrees. Warmest day in this 10-day forecast is Monday at 93 for a high temperature before finally settling. I think most of next week will be pretty typical, somewhere probably in the mid-80s. But you look at this full extended forecast, not another drop of rain this week. It looks dry for us there. The weather pattern may produce a couple of showers Monday into Tuesday. A little system comes down here. You can see it briefly dips those temperatures too. But overall, that's a pretty sparse-looking 10-day forecast for rain, isn't it? That's the latest look here at our outlook.
0: Sure is. Again, hopefully you got some rain earlier this week. I had folks texting me, got 1 inch, 2 inches of rain, that brief storm that passed through a couple days ago. Next chance of showers coming in on Monday and Tuesday, just a slight chance, about a 30% chance of rain. And that's, I think, because it's going to get so warm. 91 degrees expected high on Sunday and maybe 93 on Monday. Nothing near that right now. We're at 57 degrees here currently at the Weather Center. We're going to chat with Claire Lampe here in just a minute. She's an all-star athlete at Otsego High School. We're going to talk, though, about her role with Simply Stock 4-H, a member of that group, a president of Simply Stock 4-H as we head into Fair Week, just about 9 days or so away. Before we get to that, one of our headline stories this morning came from Tuesday night's Board of Education meeting. Just want to share a quick comment from Ted Hazelman. Ted, of course, the superintendent of Bowling Green City Schools. We had him on the show yesterday, and we talked about the fact that detailed tours are now being conducted of the district's 3 elementary schools. Focus groups have been meeting to identify the needs, and next week, those focus groups are going to be expanding to include some community members as well. Obviously, with the new high school now under construction here for Bowling Green City Schools, scheduled to open in fall of 2027, the attention now turning to Bowling Green's high schools, all 60 years of age or older.
2: Yeah, absolutely. So, as you mentioned, our high school's moving along. It's been a long time on budget, and you know we continue to see that progress daily. You know, as far as our elementary schools, yes, we're building a new high school, but that did not address you know, our aging elementary schools.
0: Right.
2: You know, I think it was that issue or that concern did not go away. So this past late winter, our Board of Education moved into a position of working with an architectural firm to start the conversation and of figuring out what our elementary school configuration should look like, whether it be one unified building or if it should be multiple buildings as, like we currently have, but with updated facilities. So we're working with them, that, and we've got focus groups happening. We are working with different groups to look at how we use the space now. A lot of teacher involvement, and we're looking at how we use the space now and how that could be used in the future based on the programming.
0: All right, and the public will have an opportunity to have some input and be involved in that process for, as we move down the line, right?
2: Yeah, we've got, next week we've got a focus group where we've got some community members that are involved.
0: Sure.
2: You know, there's a lot of work to be done yet to figure out what that's going to look like.
0: Yeah, community is going to be involved with it. And again, we're talking long-term planning now, folks. Nothing's going to happen in the next year or two, but got to take a look at it because obviously with a brand-new high school and the middle school in pretty good shape, our elementary schools, the three of them, again, built in the 50s and 60s, need to do some work there. Discussions are now underway. At 6 minutes after 8 o'clock here on the morning show, we're going to cut our news off because the big news is I have a young lady in studio we've been talking about for all the show today and looking forward to this conversation for several days as well. Her name is Claire Lampe, and she's a junior at Otsego High School. And as I mentioned, an all-star athlete, a varsity basketball player involved in track and field, even a member of the Otsego Chorale Choir. But the reason we wanted to have her in studio this morning is because she's also an outstanding member of the Simply Stock 4-H Club. In fact, Claire is a president of that club, and we want to find out about what she and her compatriots are doing as we head towards the final days before the 2026 Wood County Fair. Claire, good morning, and thanks for coming in.
3: Good morning.
0: Great to see you in studio. Exciting time with school being out, and you think, you know, the juniors, the seniors are getting ready to go back to school are all focused on school, but I tell you what, FFA and 4-H kids, there's never a slow time, it seems like, for you guys, is there?
3: No, there's not. I'll work pretty much all summer.
0: So. Well, tell us about what's been keeping you busy the last 2 or 3 months once school got out as you prepare for the fair this fall.
3: Since school's gone out, it's pretty much been I've been in the barn every day.
0: Yeah.
3: Multiple hours a day, working my livestock, pigs and sheep I have specifically, and just preparing them, getting them ready to compete here at the fair in a few weeks.
0: I know you're involved with, again, with Simply Stock 4-H and also with FFA, your vice president of the Otsego FFA chapter. Give some background about how you got involved. Did you grow up in an agriculture environment?
3: Yes, I absolutely did. I grew up on a family farm since I was born,
0: sure.
3: And everyone ahead of me was involved in 4-H and FFA, so they really instilled my passion for agriculture and 4-H and FFA, and they really just set the mark for how I would grow up, and it made me the person who I am today.
0: How do you think your time at 4-H and FFA so far is preparing you for a successful career in whatever you decide to do?
3: Right. It really has taught me a lot about growth, you know, starting small and then working up to so much more. Gave me a lot of work ethic.
0: Mm-hmm.
3: Just preparing an animal, you know, some can be really difficult.
0: Sure.
3: And you really have to train them and shape them so that they can be their very best by the time fair comes.
0: You work with pigs and sheep typically. Is that where your specialty is?
3: Yes.
0: Now, when you're not getting ready for the fair, we talked about what you're doing 2 or 3 months beforehand, but tell us about some of the things that keeps Claire Lampe and your compatriots busy all throughout the year as members of FFA and of 4-H.
3: Yeah, so apart from just our livestock, 4-H and FFA groups are really involved in community service.
0: There you go.
3: So we do various things. One thing our club likes doing is in the wintertime is Wreaths Across America, so we plant wreaths at veterans' graves.
0: Oh, yeah, I love that.
3: During that time.
0: Yeah.
3: For FFA groups, we host just different, like, elementary groups, teach them about agriculture, agricultural safety, and different things like that. So we stay busy with community service. And then also during the summer, we're preparing for, like, interview judging and skill-a-thons.
0: Mm-hmm.
3: So furthering your knowledge past just showing your livestock. It's actually preparing you for interviews and giving you more in-depth knowledge about the animal that you're showing.
0: We're going to talk about the sale and some of that stuff as well, Claire, in just a bit. But you mentioned before we went live this morning that I always ask my youngsters what they're thinking about, if they're thinking about long range. And you mentioned maybe a career in agriculture. You're a junior, but you mentioned judging as well. Talk about that whole prospect, why you'd want to do that, and what that relationship is like between you as a competitor and the judges.
3: Right. So I did mention pursuing livestock judging after high school. Mm-hmm. It's kind of similar to a sport. You're on a team.
0: Oh, okay, sure.
3: You compete, you practice a lot, and basically what you're doing is you're preparing yourself to one day not be a showman anymore, but instead be the judge on the other side. So growing up, I've done livestock judging. It's given me a lot of perspective about how to read my livestock, how to improve them, and just what the judge is looking for when evaluating my livestock. So, yeah.
0: The interview process as well. I'm fascinated by that. We just went through the interview process for the Junior Fair Queen and King. Over 30 young people being involved with that. The whole interview process as well. You go through a lot of those when you're involved with FFA and 4-H, don't you?
3: Yes, absolutely. There's so many great kids involved in 4-H and FFA, so definitely really competitive when you're going into those interviews. You always want to make sure you have all your knowledge and also like a good resume.
0: Yeah.
3: And 4-H does that. So
0: you've had a lot of success here in Wood County, but some success at the state level as well. Talk about that transition and what kind of reception maybe you get, or what reputation Wood County youngsters have when they go to compete at Ohio State Fair and some of those other fairs.
3: That's a big thing. There's so many. We're so blessed in Wood County to have so many kids that work so hard.
0: Yes, ma'am.
3: And want to, you know, compete more and go to the Ohio State Fair. It can be kind of hard because it's during our county fair. So those kids that make that choice, they really have to work hard, and they really have to have strong connections so that they can make it all happen. The state fair is definitely more competitive. So much, like, really great livestock there.
0: Oh, absolutely, yeah.
3: So many great competitors. So you really just have to work that much harder to get your livestock prepared for the Ohio State Fair.
0: Before you get to the state fair, you have to do well at the local level as well. You've had a lot of success here in Wood County. Talk a little bit about the preparation that youngsters go through, because I'm always blown away, Claire. You know, we broadcast from there every day. Jenny's there co-hosting with me, and I always feel so inadequate when I talk to young people. You guys are out there early in the morning till late at night getting ready all week long for your time in the ring, right?
3: Right, exactly. Yes, it's you prepare all summer for
0: sure.
3: You know, one day of showing. So for me, I get up every morning and I walk my pigs for about 2 hours.
0: Wow.
3: In the heat, obviously, it's been pretty hot. Rinsing them 2 times per day. And then at night, we'll get them out and walk them again, make sure they're stretched out. And then you have to do the extra things like doing their skin and hair so that they look well for the show ring. And then you also have to feed them 2 times a day. We change their feet a lot to make sure they're compositionally correct. So it's like their muscle and their finish and things like that. And also just making sure that they're growing properly and keeping on the right track.
0: Different animals have different personalities. I've heard that. I was talking to Amanda about it at the Ring of Dreams practice, and she said they really can tell, can't they? What if it's the showtime or not the showtime?
3: Oh, absolutely. They absolutely know. you know, we like to use the word like lock in now. You know, they're focused.
0: Yeah.
3: You know, they also know it's time to go. They've been working all summer, not just us.
0: That's a good point.
3: So they know when it's time to go, and it's amazing just to see all that work that you've done. You know, that animal really cooperate. It doesn't always happen, but it's pretty awesome when it does.
0: Use the term lock in. I guess it goes back to your athletic career as well, right? You got to lock in when it's game day, and that's what you've got. I want to talk real quick about the sale as well. How important is it? Tell me how the youngsters benefit when we have folks turn out for the sale, ultimately the sale of the animals at the end of the fair.
3: Awesome. So, you know, the fair is great. You know, you have the rides, you have the rodeos, you have the concerts, but at the core of it, it's supposed to be for young people exhibiting their livestock. And like we just talked about, all the work and preparation that goes into it that these kids are having, you know, it's sometimes a little harder to get a job because you're preparing so much. You're preparing for these, you're preparing these animals.
0: Yes, ma'am.
3: And so at the end of the fair, when you have the chance to get in that livestock sale, kids, me personally, I've benefited so much from the premiums that have come from that. Just those premiums really go into my future, preparing me, like we just talked about, college. I've been able to do things like attend livestock judging camps because of that money that I've been able to receive. And, you know, showing livestock, it isn't inexpensive. There's certainly a lot of costs that come with it. So any support that you can get from buyers, it helps so much in the long run. You know, a lot of kids use it to their projects next year for things like feed, you know, buying their animals. And then some kids like me, I like to put it a little bit more towards my future, but both are so important. So we really appreciate all the buyers that are involved with the sale.
0: And it's online now as well. If you can't make it out to the fair, it's kind of neat. The last several years, you'd be able to make some bids online too.
3: Right. So the in-fair part is actually just a showcase sale. So it's all the champions, you know, champion and reserve market animal.
0: Right.
3: And then also all the champion showmen. So that's showmanship as well. And then, yes, at the week after the fair, if you aren't able to make it in person, you can also make donations, big or small,
0: right,
3: on the add-ons to any exhibitor that showed at the Wood County Fair. So that's super nice, I know, for those exhibitors as well. You know, get a little extra cash, even if they didn't, you know, maybe reach their goal of winning grand champion.
0: Her name is Claire Lampe. She's joining us this morning on a Accomplished Athlete over at Otsego High School, and also, amongst other things, a member of Simply Stock 4-H Club, a president of that organization. She raises and exhibits her pigs and her sheep every year. 2025 Showmanship Sweepstakes Champion. Congratulations. That had to be quite the experience, huh?
3: Showmanship Sweepstakes, it's so much fun. You're, you know, kind of overwhelming when you first realize what yourself get into, because, you know, showing chickens is a lot different than showing a pig.
0: Yeah, you have to show every animal, right?
3: Right, yeah. I think it's like, I don't know, 8 or 9 species or
0: right,
3: something like that.
0: Yeah, yeah. Well, congratulations to that. Participated in Wood County Livestock Showcase and Sale for the past 4 years. Member of the Livestock Judging Team, as you mentioned now as well, and selected of the Ohio 4-H Leadership Council for 2025-2026. You can tell why we wanted to bring Claire in this morning to introduce her to you, and hopefully she'll stop by and say hi to us at the fair during fair week. If you have time, okay?
3: Yeah, definitely will.
0: Claire, thanks very much. Thanks to your mom, Erin, for bringing you in as well. And best of luck at the 2026 Wood County Fair, too, all right?
3: Yes, thank you.
0: All right. It is 20 minutes or so after 8 o'clock here on the Morning Show. A little something from Lionel Richie, and I'll be back. Lindsay Ruvivar is going to be joining us next. She is the Lindsay is the CEO of the Wood County Community Health Center. Lots to talk with her about. And at the bottom of the hour, maybe a couple minutes past, John Waters, the director of the Falcon Marching Band and a teaching professor at Bowling Green State University, joining us.

0: some Lionel Richie as a little segue music. There wasn't a great view to catch up with Claire Lampe, her mom, Erin, and her younger sister in studio as well. They didn't want to talk this morning, but I got a feeling there's three younger sisters still to come. We're going to talk a lot more with the Lampes coming up in years to come as far as FFA and 4-H go here in Wood County. At 8:20 or so here on the morning show, running just a bit behind. And don't forget, John Waters is going to be joining us here in a couple of minutes as well as a very special mystery guest, a very talented musician in his own right. We'll get to him in just a moment or two. But right now, Lindsay Rubabar, who's the CEO of the Wood County Community Health Center, has made her way into the Dave Horger Media and Production Studio for a visit. Ms. Lindsay, good morning.
1: Hey, good morning.
0: Good to see you here. Thanks for coming in. I appreciate that.
1: Yeah.
0: Always great to have you come into our studio and kind of hang out with us. And again, I mentioned it to Rachel last week. It's so nice, the relationship we've developed with the Wood County Health Department. You guys are doing a wonderful job in outreach to our community, especially in difficult times like we're having right now.
1: Yep, we always have people out all over the county at many different events and different communities, and so making sure all the services are very accessible.
0: Yeah, do you find people still don't realize with all the expansion, the enhancements out there at the health center, that they don't realize that we have behavioral health, we have dental service, we have all these things available right there on Zipsy Lane?
1: I always do run into people who still don't know about the services. And so I appreciate the opportunity always to get out there and let people know about everything that we have available. We have primary care, medical, dental, behavioral health, pharmacy, really that whole person integrated model. We take our dental services out to schools.
0: Yeah.
1: So lots of good stuff going on.
0: See, the Community Health Center, the Rolling Four Wheels Center as well. The outreach into the community has been terrific. We're here to talk about a very fun event that's going to be happening on August the 4th out at Carter Park, but I have to take advantage of you being in studio. We got word yesterday in an interview that the interim health commissioner, Rachel Aishelman, gave the latest numbers, and last Thursday she gave us the number of over 200, roughly, cases that have been identified of the of the intestinal virus here in Wood County. Now, the cyclosporiasis is numbering over 300, we understand. We're not going to get into any details here, but again, to follow up, folks need to make sure that they see their provider if they have any of these symptoms, and the health center there is certainly a great resource for us.
1: Absolutely, yeah. If you have symptoms, certainly go to your primary care provider. If you don't have a primary care provider, definitely call us at the health center. Would be happy to get you in as a new patient so we can get that checked out, make sure that you're taken care of. And if anyone has questions or wants more information, the health department is definitely keeping the homepage of the health department website up to date, as well as the Facebook page. So you can always check those out for resources.
0: I'm making appointments right now. We're almost into August. We're all talking fair right now. The kiddos are all talking about going back to school. Sports are getting back into full swing. The bands are getting ready to assemble to wow us again this year. Need to get in and get your vaccinations done, all those kind of things as well. And all that is available right there on Zipsy Lane.
1: Absolutely. Yep. We are looking forward to all the back to school. Definitely encourage parents. Make sure your kids are up to date on their vaccinations.
0: Mm-hmm.
1: If they need sports physicals, any kind of wellness as you're preparing to go back to school.
0: Excellent. What's happening on August the 4th? We're having a fun day. Hopefully it's a nice sunny day out at Carter Park. Because what's this about popsicles I'm hearing rumors about?
1: So we started this last year. This was our first time doing it last year. And it was a really incredible event. We had a huge turnout. We were really, really surprised and excited by the number of people who came just to hang out with us in Carter Park. We rent the shelter house right next to the inclusive playground. We're really trying to encourage kids to get out to the park, take advantage of this amazing resource that we have in our community. And yes, there are free popsicles.
0: For kids of all ages.
1: Yes, okay. For kids of all ages, Clint. So,
0: asking for a friend.
1: Yes, anyone is welcome to stop by. We actually got really nice feedback from parents last year. We were very intentional about having a good variety of popsicle treats, including the majority were like allergen friendly, no dyes, organic fruit options.
0: Sure.
1: So really good variety there. I'm sure we can meet everyone's popsicle needs. What is your favorite popsicle flavor?
0: Cold.
1: Cold, okay.
0: I'm not particular. To paraphrase Will Rogers, never met a popsicle I didn't like. How about that?
1: There you go. That's great. So we'll have popsicles, we'll have bottled water, we'll have sandwiches, and then we also are going to have a lot of friends with us, and that's really important too. So we have all the community partners who were with us last year are going to be back again. The Cocoon, Children's Resource Center, Wood County Board of Developmental Disabilities, La Conexion, Great Lakes Community Action Partnership, as well as the Health Center and the Health Department. We will all have information about services. I think that's also great when you're thinking about back to school and just knowing about different resources available in the community. We'll have giveaways, all sorts of fun stuff. There will be games, and there's even going to be the Tooth Fairy.
0: The Tooth Fairy is coming back.
1: The Tooth Fairy is coming back.
0: Tooth Fairy came into the studio at one point in the past. I'm not sure if you're aware of that.
1: Yes, yes.
0: There were pictures taken to document it as well.
1: she will be there. She is available for photo opportunities. But this year, she's actually kind of kicking it up a notch.
0: Is
1: there are going to be some hands-on activities that you can do with the Tooth Fairy.
0: All
1: so
0: right,
1: I brought
0: all right.
1: Just one example today. You can make a Tooth Fairy treasure box.
0: Oh.
1: So this is a nice little craft that kids of all ages can do with the Tooth Fairy. So we'll have that. She also has a really neat activity that uses Legos. And so you'll have to come see what that is all about. But if you want to learn about cavities and practice flossing teeth using Legos, come check it out at the park.
0: She's not pretentious, not a prima donna.
1: Nope.
0: I got to tell you, the Tooth Fairy, we had an opportunity to interview the Tooth Fairy in the Dave Horker Beauty Production Studio. Just a down-to-earth kind of person as well. I thought it was wonderful. So,
1: yep.
0: Entire staff's going to be there. Make sure you give yourself a little extra time. We're talking about going over to Carter Park at 401 Campbell Hill Road. And as you know, and Mayor Emeritus knows, everybody knows, there's some construction going on over there with the new fire station. Yep. And they're changing up the ingress and egress there this week, I believe, is when that was supposed to kick off. So give yourself a little extra time. Still plenty of free space for you to come out there. The second annual Popsicle Party in the Park. It's Tuesday, August the 4th from 5:30 to 7:30, right by the Inclusive Playground.
1: Yep. There, people can stop by anytime. You're welcome to hang out the whole time, but if you just want to stop by anytime between 5:30 to 7:30, come enjoy a popsicle, come enjoy the playground, and we would love to see you.
0: I love that collaboration as well. You talk about every time we get a chance to visit with you, Lindsay. It's so important that we have that that cooperative environment here. You talk about NAMI, you talk about the Cocoon, all those other agencies are going to be there tabling, all those folks working for the overall health of our community.
1: Yes, and that's part of the fun for us, right, is just having all those partners there. It's great for us because we get to set up under the shelter house. So there's nice shade all around that park area.
0: Sure.
1: But yeah, good resources, good food, good friends, good fun.
0: There you go. Don't forget, folks, as well, to circle back around. Make sure you eat healthy, all right? Because this little intestinal thing is going around, don't stop eating your vegetables. You talked about eating healthy and healthy snacks and those kind of things as well. Don't want to change your eating habits, right?
1: Absolutely. And again, go to the health department website, woodcountyhealth.org, or the Facebook page. You can get good information there about the correct temperature to cook your food and vegetables up to, making sure you're washing everything really well. So definitely take advantage of those resources.
0: Love that. Thank you very much for coming in, ma'am. Any more information about what's happening out at the health department or over at the health center as well? Contact information?
1: Yep. So if you have any questions about the Popsicle Party, give us a call, 419-354-9049. And we look forward to seeing you there.
0: There you go. Lindsay Ruvivar, the CEO of the Wood County Community Health Center, stopping by for a quick visit this morning. You be well, ma'am. And you guys are going to be out the fair, right? The health department's going to be out there,
1: absolutely.
0: I assume, as well.
1: Absolutely. We'll have a table at the fair, too.
0: Okay. Excellent. We'll see you out there. All right. Be well.
1: Thanks.
0: All right. Stay tuned. We got a conversation coming up with John Waters, the director of the marching and athletic bands at BGSU, an assistant teaching professor as well, and that very special guest joining us in a moment.

0: There's a little something from America this morning. It's called Ventura Highway. Wanted to play that by request this morning. Thanks very much to folks that play along here on The Morning Show. That is our mission, of course. Our core mission is connecting community voices. We do it every Monday through Friday from 6 to 9 right here on The Morning Show. Thanks again. I want to say thank you one more time to Legacy Farmers Cooperative for helping with our Ohio Agriculture Network report. We gave to you at about 7:50 this morning. We do that every Monday through Friday thanks to the support of Legacy Farmers Cooperative, where you're talking agriculture, you're talking agronomy, petroleum, grain, whatever. All the information there for you. Reach out to folks at Legacy Farmers at 8:36. Now it's time for us to chat with John Waters. John is mentioned the director of the marching and athletic bands here at Bowling Green State University. In addition to that, he's got a little extra time, so he's an assistant teaching professor at the university too, and kind enough to spend a moment or two, I don't know how he does it all, and he gets hopeful a little sleep and rest in along the way. John Waters is inside the Dave Horker Media Production Studio this morning. Good morning, sir. How are you?
1: Good morning, Clint. Great to be with you. Thanks for having me.
0: Well, thank you. A busy summer for you, I'm guessing, eh?
1: Absolutely. You know, this time I liken to the Thanksgiving dinner preparations. You know, it's everything's in the oven. We're putting the ingredients together, and the season is actually when we get to sit around the table and enjoy the meal. And so all the work is being done now in preparation for what's going to be a great season.
0: August 2nd is going to be the next thing on your calendar, but I want to look back a little as well, John, and I want to introduce our special guest this morning, who along with yours truly has some musical talent, a little more than I have, but a couple of saxophone players here talking to you as well. You know the laugh. It's Dick Edwards. Mr. Mayor, good morning to you, sir.
2: Good morning to you, Clint, and thanks so much for inviting me to join with you this morning, and especially any time I can spend with John Waters is a good time. And I've admired John for a long time. We go all the way back to Buckeye Boys State.
0: Sure.
2: And I've had the joy of watching him conduct the Buckeye Boys State Band.
0: Sure. Yeah. It's been kind of a whirlwind since you made your appearance here at Bowling Green State University, John. If you could go back 2 or 3 years, and did you have any idea that you'd be able to get where we are today, not only with what we know as one of the largest marching bands in the country, but we think the best as well?
1: Well, you're very kind to say. You know, this is a really special place, I think, a magical place. Bowling Green State University, I think, is just the right size. It's in the Goldilocks zone. It's not too big. It's not too small. It's a safe, wonderful hometown. And this great university, I knew there was potential. Yeah. You know, we had a great history and tradition, longstanding history and tradition of the Falcon Marching Band. And we were just able to elevate it and put some TLC to the program and get some more students involved and interested. And, you know, I am so happy. I mean, we started in 22 with about 90 students. I remember walking in the door and asking our administrative assistant, Roberta, how many are signed up for band? And she says, oh, about 90. And I thought, oh boy, we've got some work to do.
0: Which section is that?
1: Yeah. So now we have sections in the band that have 90 students in them.
0: It's so much more than that, John. I think sometimes the lead continues to be 425, 375 going to August 2nd to this event, 475, the latest number, one of the biggest, if not the biggest. But it's so much more than that, do you think? I mean, sometimes we overemphasize the size of our band because of the quality of our band as well.
1: Well, you know, the band is the vehicle. The music is the vehicle, and we're building people first. And you know, kind of a guiding principle for me is we teach music, but we teach life, and the teaching of the life through the music is really where the magic happens, I think. And so we have great students who are representative of all areas of this campus. Only 20% music majors, and we're really happy to have those music majors, of course. But we have business majors and sciences majors and education majors and aviation majors, all the majors across the campus represented in our band.
0: The quality of the musicianship has not diminished any whatsoever, though, by not just having music majors involved. These other members of the band that you mentioned coming from all the other colleges as well are dedicated to this craft as well. The quality that they put out is just just top notch, I think.
1: Well, and it's a testament to the great students that we have, and it's their opportunity to take a break from math class, take a break from chemistry class, take a break from other pursuits, academic pursuits within the university, and come and make music. And that's I think a special moment for especially all of those non-music majors.
0: You're making a splash not only here in Northwest Ohio but across the country as well, and bringing still more positive momentum and energy here to Bowling Green State University. John Waters representing Bowling Green State University on the world stage, leading the band director's marching band in the 2026 Rose Parade, an incredible opportunity for you. You knew a lot of the people that were there. Kind of recap that experience for you.
1: You know, it's an honor to direct that group. They are musicians and teachers, colleagues in music education from across the country. They are band directors ranging in age from just out of college to post-retirement. And, Dick, there's a spot for you. The next time
2: Thank you.
1: Do something.
0: There's the invitation.
1: Yeah, so it's a really special group, and to be able to lead that group, you know, it's like 400 type A personalities who are used to being in charge. We turn them into students again. You know, we turn them, I say to them, hey, you guys are all students now. And the personal interest stories, I could do a whole show on the personal interest stories in that band. Legacy, a father and daughter teaching team, a grandfather who retired, and his grandson who was a first year teacher in that band. You know, it's just personal interest stories, and people who teach on Indian reservations, people who teach on remote islands in Alaska. I mean, it's just an amazing group of people.
0: The musicianship and the qualities that John is talking about here, Dick Edwards, is something that you still carry close to your heart as well. You went on to a very successful administrative career, but you still have a love of the music.
2: I love the music, and I'm so proud of the fact that the Bowling Green Area Community Band will be starting its 18th season in September.
0: There you go.
2: And as a founding member, a charter member, I should say, of that band, I smile every time I have a chance to have that experience. I call it music the second time around.
0: Yeah.
2: And especially to have the interest of John Waters and his colleagues in the College of Musical Arts at the university.
0: For the first time in 30 years, back in the spring, Bowling Green State University Alumni Concert Band reunited for a performance celebrating music and friendship and helping raise funds for the Vulcan Marching Band's upcoming travels in 2027. We'll talk about that in a minute as well. But what was that like for you, John, to get that group back together?
1: You know, every time I get to interact with people like Dick, you know, Dick is my hero. He really is. Yes, of course. But he represents lifelong musicianship. And he's what a testament, to use his example, has had a wonderful professional career doing other things, but has come back to music. Always music is a central to his life and to the lives of all those BG alums who played in that concert band back in May. And you know, this year we're celebrating the 50th anniversary of the Alumni Band Society at Bowling Green. So at homecoming, we're going to have a big splash with all those folks coming back. And again, they were once students here, of course, many non-music majors, and they're out in the community being advocates for the arts, being, you know, taking their kids to band practice, taking in concerts, and they are just, leading the next generation of students.
0: Talk about names like Dr. Bruce Moss and Dr. Carol Hayward and some of those folks that came before to build what you talk about there.
2: And Mark Kelly.
0: Mark Kelly, there you go, that have built the history of this this wonderful band. Talk about August 2nd. I want to talk about some things coming up on the near horizon. We'll take a long look at football season and next January 1st as well. But this is kind of a unique opportunity, isn't it?
1: Yeah, we were approached by the Lake Erie Heritage Foundation.
0: Yes, sir.
1: And they were having an event, and the head of the foundation said to me, did you know that the Declaration of Independence was not actually signed on July 4th? And I said, you know, in all of my
0: history
1: reading, I didn't catch that. But he said it was August 2nd, 1776. And we are going to have a celebration of that signing. And my seven greats grandfather actually signed the Declaration of Independence. So it was a neat opportunity for me. And so we're going to take the band over. We're not going to take the whole band, but all of last year's veteran players.
0: Like 375 or something?
1: I think maybe 350-ish, okay. Something like that.
0: Sure.
1: And, you know, students are... are spread across the world right now.
0: Oh,
1: we've
0: sure.
1: got we've got students in internships across the pond, so to speak. We've got you know, some family weddings and some this and that.
0: Of
1: but
0: course.
1: But we'll have a critical mass of students for this event, and we're going to do a short parade in Put-in Bay, and then. Have a little dinner, and then we're going to go down to the monument, march down to the monument.
0: Wonderful.
1: And do a concert in the evening there. Lee Greenwood will be there, and the band Asia, and some other groups.
0: Some flyovers that are taking place.
1: Oh, yeah. It's going to be a spectacular event, I think, and you know, it's really great just to be a part of that.
0: That's
2: and all in cooperation with Wendy Chambers, I assume.
1: Yes.
0: There you go. There's a name we know well, don't we, Dick?
2: BGSU
0: alumni. That's
2: alumna,
0: right. That's right. Yeah. August the 2nd is a date, folks. We've been talking about it for quite some time. We played some Lee Greenwood when we signed on this morning. He'll be doing God Bless the USA. Oh, I love that. So at any rate, that's all going to be part of that day's activities. There's another band that's going to be performing as well, I should mention. So it's certainly going to be a wonderful day. Football season's coming up. You got the new practice field come up in the last year or two as well, thanks to Mr. Hooker and all those folks who put that together too. Give us a timeline here, because we're just, a month or so away from the first football game right now.
1: Yeah, you know, we'll see the students descend upon us on August 11th, and you know, starting at about 8 a.m., they'll start to move into their dorms,
0: okay.
1: And the activity will

0: of the Falcon Marching Band.
1: I saw you've been featuring them on social media, the different section leaders.
0: Yeah. And those section leaders are kind of the lifeblood, and they've been communicating all summer with especially all of our new students incoming. We call them new guys, one word. And they are coming from all over, and it's so vital that those student leaders kind of make a welcoming environment. We say that we want the new students to know us before they get here on campus.
1: Yes, sir.
0: Because, in a short period of time, they go from a post-high school student to a college student. And that's a big step. And then they're going to be in one of the nation's biggest bands. So it's really exciting times for us.
1: One of the things we love about football season as well, obviously, is the band. And how much work do you guys put into those spectacular shows, Dick? It blows me away when you get to witness one of the programs that John and his team put together for our football season.
2: It's absolutely amazing. Yeah. And John, if you permit me, I'm really especially happy and delighted with the fact that the band will be led this year by a Bowling Green native, Aiden Pepper.
1: Oh, no kidding.
2: And, who was also very active in Kiwanis when he was in high school.
1: Yep.
2: And a wonderful and an outstanding, terrific saxophonist.
1: Community band member as well, is he not? Yeah.
2: But that is really thrilling.
0: Aiden is a great student, and he's representative of that great leadership team that we have. But as soon as I met Aiden when he came here a few short years ago, I knew there was something special about him, and he's a great player, but he's also a great leader, and the students will follow him well, and so we're excited for.
2: I think he wants to become a band director.
0: Yes, absolutely.
1: Excellent.
0: Absolutely, he'll be a great one.
1: So we have, is it six home games this year?
0: Six home games, yeah.
1: How do you put together six of those performances? You have some kind of an idea before the season starts?
0: Yeah, well, the process for us really started back in March.
1: Oh, I
0: and,
1: see.
0: I invite all the students in for an evening of idea sharing. You know, I think it's important to have student input into what we do for our shows.
1: Yes, sir.
0: And we also, certainly my own experience and our staff's experience helps to kind of guide some of that discussion. So we have those students in. We have reams and reams of ideas and music, and we share the show themes and share various things. And then for us, it's the staff's job to kind of boil all that down. What is relatable to the audience? What will the students enjoy to play? And what will make an interesting show?
1: Okay.
0: And so, for instance, this year, I won't be giving too many secrets away, but one of the students had an interest in SpongeBob and the music of SpongeBob. And we said, well, that's great, but let's expand that a little bit and do some old Saturday morning cartoon music and some new Saturday or some new cartoon music.
1: Sure.
0: And then, we'll weave SpongeBob in there. And so that'll be a fun show.
1: Wow.
0: But all that process really starts in March, and we put the ideas together. And then we have some great music arrangers right now. Lisa Galvin, who writes for us, and John Brennan, Carl Diefenbach, they're all really talented musicians in their own right and music arrangers and composers. And they start to put these ideas together in music.
1: Mm-hmm.
0: And then for me, I start, when we start getting the music in, which is now, I start putting dots on the football field, and the bigger the band, the more dots there are, and the more time that takes. But that's actually what I'm doing. I was up late last night doing some of that, and I will be for lots of nights here to come.
1: That brings up a good question. We won't pin you down today, but everybody's leaning forward in their chairs as I bring this topic up. There's limited space. You can't put. You know, there's so many dots and so much space for the marching band, for a marching band that has to move. Are we getting close to full capacity now? Because rumor has it that it may be just a tiny bit bigger even than it was last year.
0: Yeah,

0: my core, I think marching band is for everyone. Everyone who wants to do it should have the experience of doing it here at Bowling Green. That's been the university's mantra, the student experience. And so I want to open that up to as many students as we possibly can. And I would say, and you mentioned the quality of our musicians and the quality of our students before, the students really coming to university kind of weed themselves out if they think they can, they're not maybe quite good enough for it. They may be not willing to join a college band. But I so see. We have the ultra dedicated of the best of the best musicians coming here to Bowling Green, and so yeah, we're going to see some growth this year. You know, I always say, Clint, you never know until you see the whites of their eyes in the room staring at you. You know, the old Jaws adage, we're going to need a bigger boat. Well, yeah, I think yeah. We're going to need a bigger band room, maybe a bigger field. So that's that will be exciting when we announce those numbers.
1: How much time do these kids put in, these young men and young women put in on a week-to-week basis from their in order to keep this level of musicianship up and learn their routines, et cetera, because they're at their core, they're all students.
0: They are. And it's 2 hours a day of rehearsal, Monday really? Through Friday.
1: Wow.
0: Plus all of the time in memorizing music. And I have the students memorize music because once the music is ingrained in your mind and you know the music by heart, you can be more visually accurate and have greater visual acuity. So if you're not staring at music,
1: yes, sir.
0: You can see what's around you. And marching, part of the marching process is the spatial relationships between people.
1: I see.
0: And how many, you know, the spacing between people and hitting the yard lines or not hitting the yard lines. All of those things kind of come into play and with visual acuity that's uninhibited, that makes the look of the band more clean. And then, of course, you know, the extra time that the students put in memorizing music.
1: Yeah.
0: Doing all of these things to make sure that they're ready. That goes above and beyond even the 2 hours a day that they're in rehearsal.
1: Wow. It certainly shows in the finished product.
2: And John, I assume all of them have iPads. Is that it?
0: You know what? Their eyes are better than mine, and they actually, many of them do it on their phones.
2: Oh.
0: But I use an iPad because I need a bigger screen. But, you know, yeah, they're in it, and all the technology, you know, back, I don't mean to date you, Dick, but back in your day, you learned marching band charts on paper.
2: Oh, absolutely.
0: So did I. But now,
1: raising my hand.
0: Yeah. Yes. Now we're able to put charts out, and if there's a change that we have, we just make the change on the computer and send it out.
2: Oh, that's amazing.
0: And we don't have to, you know, go through 10,000 sheets of paper to, you know, to put them out. So it's technology has really come a long way in the marching band world.
1: We got to do this again, guys. But time's getting away from us. I got to get off the air. But I have to ask you if we talked about August 2nd. We talked about the football season. But anything going on in your life we should be aware of on January the 1st of 2027?
0: You know, that's I think in my
1: just a random date.
0: Well, in my career, I am most proud. You know, the bands, the college bands in the Rose Parade that get to go get to do so on the success of their football teams. But we, our college band, is going to be there on the success of our performance. And we were evaluated by a very stringent group of people who know music, know bands. And I think this is what I'm most proud of.
1: Because it was John Waters' band.
0: They evaluate us against everybody else who applies.
1: Wow.
0: And it's going to be a spectacular moment when the sea of orange and brown and white make the way down Orange Grove and Colorado Boulevard on January 1st. It's going to be absolutely spectacular.
1: I tell you, that trip to Ireland gives me chills every time I get to watch that video as well, Dick. You were doing that march while we were on the air, and we picked it up live on a video feed here and were able to play it. And the commentary from the folks that said, here they come.
2: Here they come.
1: Oh, what was that like for you guys over over in Ireland.
0: You know, I seeing the pictures. Yeah, seeing the pictures of the sea of green people with
2: orange
0: with the orange.
2: That's another meaning in Ireland.
0: It was like an orange river running through downtown Dublin, Ireland, and it was spectacular. The Irish people just absolutely went nuts with the band, and it was that was a spectacular trip.
1: It's going to be some fundraising. Absolutely. Bottom line, you have to make everything balance out. But taking 500-ish young people across the country to the West Coast for the Rose Parade, there's going to be some heavy lifting between now and then, right?
0: Yeah, and it's been a joint effort. You know, the university is helping defray student costs, and the students are paying a portion of their trip as well.
1: Really?
0: And so that they've got some skin in the game. They are helping to pay for it. But the university has stepped up in a big way.
2: Had to make sure they had enough uniforms, and the administrator in me was wondering about the costs and
1: the logistics.
2: The fact that they said, "Oh, don't worry." It was the new uniforms the additional uniforms were ordered back in March.
1: Is that right?
2: So, John is always planning ahead.
1: Is there an opportunity? You mentioned the university certainly is stepping up. The community loves this band as well. An opportunity for the community to step up in some way to help out in this effort?
0: Absolutely. You know, it's on our website, on the university websites and social media for our effort. And there are QR codes and websites and stuff to guide you. But we are taking donations, large and small, to help our students get across the country and make this community proud on New Year's Day.
1: John, it's great to have you in studio this morning. Best of luck to you this fall. Best wishes to you. We'll see you on August the 2nd for sure. And I tell you what, I cannot wait till football season comes because obviously Eddie's going to do a great job. Maybe he'll be in the Rose Bowl this year. Wouldn't that be neat?
0: Yes. Well, you know, the president of the Tournament of Roses, when he invited us, he called me and said, just in case Coach George doesn't quite make it into our game, we still want the Falcon Marching Band there. True story.
1: The gauntlet has been thrown down, Coach Eddie. There you go.
0: So, we are there with that football team every play, every down, and we're going to make it happen.
1: John, thanks for your time, for your leadership. Love having you in our community, and don't be a stranger. I'd love to have you back.
0: Thanks, Clint.
1: Dick, always a pleasure, my friend. Thanks for coming in and hanging
2: out.
1: Thank
2: you
1: out
2: for
1: with
2: the
1: us.
2: Honor of joining with John this morning. Yeah. I really appreciate any time I can spend with John. It's a special time.
1: There you go. Hey, before we sign off, I do want to tell you who's having a birthday today. Thanks to our partnership with our friends at Waddington Jewelers. Would be remiss if I didn't let you know that Larry Nader, a fellow Kiwanian, Paul Walker, Karen Heff, and Don Pickering, and Deborah Love have birthdays today. Judy and H.D. Rowe, and Cindy Lewis and Mark Sheffer. It's their anniversary as well. Best wishes from all of us here on The Morning Show. Have a wonderful day. Good Lord willing, we always say. We'll be back tomorrow for 3 more hours of local and regional news, weather, and sports. 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
0: Yeah.
1: He won't listen. He hates everything. Red down. 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
0: all for your feet. He likes it. Hey, Mikey.
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But can I say

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You can read out all the words that I have left unspoken. 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
1: Millions of people all over the world go hungry while we waste our land and water resources. 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

0: I'm Trine Lisa Vering. I'm a singer and songwriter from Copenhagen, Denmark. 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

0: You can be an essential part of the morning show's continued success on WBGU-FM. The Bowling Green Chamber of Commerce offers businesses and organizations an opportunity to be an underwriter. 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It's an affordable opportunity to be part of something unique in Wood County.
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what I've done. And I supported Right to Life in 1991. I got up the next morning to have some time to think. My stomach felt real queasy, like I'd had too much to drink. But

0: all fit too tight. 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So I went to see the doctor. I was feeling old and tired. He poked me up and down, and then he looked me long and hard. He said, "Well, we've got a problem, just speaking among us men. I'm going to make you an appointment with an OBGYN. 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I said, "Doc, you make arrangements and we'll straighten this thing out. I'm just too old and ugly to be some child's pa or ma." He said, "I'd sure like to help you, but you know the law's the law." Well, I begged him and I pleaded and I fell down on my knees. I said, "Doc, this here's my body. Can't I treat it like I please?" He said, "I'd sure like to help you, 'cause I know that's why you're here. But you know that vote comes round again, this time again next year."
1: And this is WBGU in Bowling Green, Ohio. And welcome to the Folk Show. I'm David, and I'm here on Thursdays. 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If you have a folk request, 419-372-8810 is the number to call. And as usual, I'll start off with something brand new. This is Brian J. McShane. The album is called Pennamite, P-E-N-N-A-M-I-T-E. I'm not sure what that means. Maybe it's a mountain. I don't know. But from it, this one's called Sweet Fraulein. Brian McShane on the Folk Show.

much. Well, the mornings got just awful, and I'd get to work real late. The senators would laugh and say, hey, ain't you put on weight? My feet got sore and swollen, my

That was Hillary Hawk on The Folk Show with a New York City waltz from her album Lift Up This Old World. Before that, E.S. Pearl did Willow Green from his album Presents, and then a brand new one on The Folk Show. Brian J. McShane did Sweet Fraulein from his brand new album Penemite. This is The Folk Show, like I said. Next up is Business Unusual. That's a duo, and they are Molly Venter and Eben Pariser. And Molly Venter plays from time to time, I guess, with a trio called Red Molly, and they're a great band. Anyway, this album is called Goodnight Moonshine, and from it, this is Somebody's Child on The Folk Show.

That was Benny Bleu with Mercy, Mercy, Mercy. Benny Bleu and his band. He doesn't usually have a band, but he's got one on this album, which is called When I Am a Fossil. Before that, Valerie Smith did I Never Learn to Love Him from the album Maggie's Journal. And Donna Ulise is also on this album and helps her out on the songs. Before that, Daryl Purpose from his album Connected did One Bad Choice. And then we started that set with Business Unusual from their album Goodnight Moonshine. They did Somebody's Child. This is The Folk Show, and it's time for two versions of the same song. So here is two versions of One Kind Favor, starting off with Steve Howell and Fats Kaplan from their album Know You From Old, and I'll follow that with Peter, Paul, and Mary's version of One Kind Favor on The Folk Show.

That was Caitlin Finley and Will Woodson with Tom Busby's and another tune from their album Once Through the Hall. And before that, we heard a couple of versions, of the song One Kind Favor. We heard Peter, Paul, and Mary's version, which came from their In Concert album. And then before that, we heard Steve Howell and Fats Kaplan doing One Kind Favor from their album, Know You From Old. This is The Folk Show, and next up is the trio I'm With Her, which is Sarah Yarosh, Eve O'Donovan, and Sarah Watkins. And the album's called Wild and Clear and Blue, and from it, this is Year After Year on The Folk Show.

That was Dee Robinson on guitar with a thing called Big Leg Blues by Mississippi John Hurt, and it comes from his, that is, Dee Robinson's album, Dee from Decatur. Then before that, George Mann and Cy Conn, in particular Cy Conn, did Stranger in This Land from the album Mayday, and then Ken Whiteley, who is from Canada, did Going to German from his album Keep Going. And then I'm With Her before that did Year After Year from their album Wild and Clear and Blue. This is the Folk Show, and I will end this first hour of the Folk Show with Alice Gerard and Hazel Dickens doing A Tiny Broken Heart.

to 8 p.m. So if you have a folk request, 419-372-8810 is the number to call. And I'll start off this hour with a brand new one. This is Rita Bliss. And she has a new EP called Live from London. And from it, this one is July. 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

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I'm David, and you're listening to The Folk Show, and I'm on the air playing folk music for you on Thursdays from

That was Joe Newberry on vocals and banjo and April Virch on fiddle. Heaven's in My View, the name of that, and it comes from their album Blessing on the Wing. And before that, two brand new items, a single by Gordy Ten Trees called Back at the Cabin, and then we started the hour with a brand new song from an EP called Live from London by Rita Bliss, and July was the name of that song. This is the Folk Show, and next up is Noel and Renee Coughlin and Hillary Watson, and they call themselves The Pairs, Together on a Rock, the name of their album, and from it, what have I got queued up? Out to Breakfast on The Folk Show.

That was Steve Madewell with A Matter of Time from his album Haunted. Before that, My Politic, and I would tell you who they are, but I could barely read the name of the song, much less the names of the two guys that make up My Politic. The Lonely 21st Century is the name of the song from the album Signs of Life, and I do wish people, if you're listening, folks, and you want to make a CD or a record or something, make the print large enough so that people like me can read it. Let me see here. Before My Politic, Kevin Nadig from the album Questioning the 40 did While the Sun is Standing Still, and then the Pairs before that did Out to Breakfast from their album Together on a Rock. This is the Folk Show, and here is Champion Jack Dupree. This comes from the re-released Smithsonian Folkways compilation called Classic Blues Volume 1, and it's as I said, Champion Jack Dupree with Clog Dance on the Folk Show.

That was Kathy Jordan and Shamey O'Dowd with Ephemera from the album I Am of Ireland, which features poems by W.B. Yeats set to music. Before that, Corey Arsenault did When It Comes to You from his album Accordion Man, and the McDades did Peggy O from their newest album Thread the Light, and then Champion Jack Dupree, going way back, Clog Dance from the re-released album Classic Blues Volume 1. This is Folk Show, and next up is, Kathy Fink and Marcy Marxer's Old Time Coalition doing Hickman's Rag, and this comes from this wonderful album called Long Journey Home, featuring lots of old-timey music with lots of great folks like Tim O'Brien and Becky Buller, Bruce Molsky, John McCutcheon, Cody Norris, and others. Anyway, this is Kathy Fink and Marcy Marxer with Hickman's Rag on the Folk Show.

That was Andy Cohen and Eleanor and William Lee Ellis from the album Whistlin' Past the Graveyard. Maybe you recognize that tune. Won't that be a happy time? Before that, Colin O'Brien did a guitar instrumental called Strollin' from his album of 13 guitar instrumentals called 13. And then before that, Kathy Fink and Marcy Marxer's Old Time Coalition did Hickman's Rag from Long Journey Home. This has been The Folk Show, and I'm going to leave you this time with the Malvinas doing Maman Roseanne. Let me say that again. Maman Roseanne, a Cajun song from their album God Bless the Grass. See you next time.

This hour of programming on WBGU is brought to you by Live and Loud, a web series from Falcon Media showcasing local bands of all genres, live at the Colleen Center at Bowling Green State University.